0: W-A-Y-O-L-P, Rochester. Thank you. Thank you. It's good to be here. Thanks for coming out.
1: This is Judgmental Lectures with Pat and Derek. I am your host, Pat, and with me, as always, is your host, Derek Sapienza. How you doing?
0: I'm swell, Pat. Summertime is here.
1: Yeah.
0: It has not gone. It has come. It has not gone.
1: It has come.
0: It has not gone.
1: Summertime has come.
0: Put a pin on that.
1: It's still with us.
0: It's still with us.
1: Summertime is still with us.
0: It's fully among us.
1: Summertime, who's, believe it or not, still with us.
0: Can you believe it?
1: Yeah, yeah, yeah.
0: Looks great.
1: Two people I can't believe are still with us.
0: Yep.
1: Summertime.
0: Yep.
1: Bill Hurt. Is Bill Hurt still alive? Bill
0: no,
1: Hurt died.
0: No, Bill Hurt is no
1: last
0: longer
1: year.
0: Among us.
1: Yeah.
0: Mel Brooks is.
1: There you go. Mel Brooks is the Bill Hurt of comedy.
0: Yep.
1: So
0: yes, there it is.
1: You know.
0: Yeah. So tonight, please join us in our salute to Mel Brooks, the Bill Hurt of comedy.
1: No, I think, you know, tonight, you know, there's a very, it's a very special person celebrating a 250th birthday.
0: Mm-hmm.
1: It's Mel Brooks.
0: It's Mel Brooks.
1: It's Mel Brooks.
0: Yep. He may say he's 100, but they always lie about their age in
1: always,
0: Hollywood.
1: Yeah, he's been 100 for about 150 years.
0: Yes,
1: you know what I mean? You know what I'm saying?
0: Yeah.
1: He's like a Cincinnati 100.
0: He's a Cincinnati 100. Exactly.
1: Yeah, yeah, yeah,
0: that's
1: yeah.
0: it. Yeah.
1: Yeah, yeah.
0: That's exactly it. Yeah.
1: I'm a Florida 10, and he's a Cincinnati 100.
0: There it is. So, you know, we're going to play some songs.
1: Yep. Tonight we salute comedy's number one supermodel, Mel Brooks, on 104.3 WAYO.

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2: That's right, Pat.
1: We are just here, you know, on a, I don't know, what is this, the 2nd of July?
2: The 2nd of July.
1: Wow, interesting.
2: Yeah, and we're having a regular Country Bear Jamboree over here.
1: Yeah, we're celebrating the most important, I think, like, you know, milestone that this country has ever experienced, which is the 100th birthday of Mel Brooks.
2: Yep. Yeah, yep. I don't think that I can't think of a more historically significant date.
1: The only other thing, date I can think of is yesterday's date.
2: Yep.
1: In which three World Cup games happened.
2: That's true, and I watched two of them.
1: Yeah, me too.
2: It was, you know, what a time to be alive.
1: Yep, really nothing else that happens in July in America that I can think of.
2: I watched two World Cup games yesterday, and no, I'm not Superman. I just own a television.
1: You know,
2: to brag. I just
1: They, you know, please, Derek, you know, these people are listening to the radio, which means to me that they probably don't own a TV, a computer, or a smartphone.
2: Right. That's probably true. And if that's the case, then, you know, we're sorry. But hey, you got us.
1: You got us. That's all you have. Yep.
2: Yeah.
1: If only this country had some type of great state fair, but
2: alas, I just don't think it's in the cards.
1: Alas, all you have is 18 more minutes of music.
2: That's right.
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Howdy damn doodle, you yanker. It's about that time to fetch some earplugs for your pet, because we're setting off some fireworks here on WAO 104.3, and it streams like showers of sparklies in the air over at waofm.org. And it's time for your blue jeans, your plain white tee, and I don't know where you're going to put the red. 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
1: The Yankee Doodle Boys, sung by Billy Murray at his own record.

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I love to listen to the Dixie strain. 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

0: I had not had experience.
1: Now, Tricia loved the turtles and feared long hair. Tricia wasn't schizophrenic, just senile at 23. She had no fun, she didn't neck, only short, kinky-haired boys called her. They were ashamed of their bodies.
2: Truckin', got my chips cashed in. Keep truckin', like the dude I made.
1: Now, I'd like to tell you that Tricia heard the Grateful Dead and left home and joined Fanny, and now can be seen skinny-dipping at the Tropicana Motor Hotel pool in your town. But you're no fool. You'd complain. We'd get in trouble. Jerry Garcia probably would get busted again. So if you don't have the Dead's American Beauty album, we can say you're missing 42 minutes of pleasure in a world that's owned by thousands of little Trishas. American Beauty on Warner Brothers. Make your duck a grateful duck.
0: I had not had experience. I have had some experience. I had not had experience. I have had some experience.

Right, don't forget Charlie Chan. That was The Dead just now with U.S. Blues after Liam Lynch's United States of Whatever. Green Day was our American Idiot Simon and Garfunkel when looking for America after Yankee Doodle Rock by Lenny and the Continentals. And at the top, The Yankee Doodle Boy by Billy Murray in 1905. But you know what they taught me in school? Obey the flag and don't get your history lessons from musicians, okay?

that is supposed to be the home of the brave.

0: is Fedorsky.
1: Fedorsky was a...
0: Fedorsky!
2: I forgot my umbrella.
1: Well, Professor, where are you going in America?
2: I have a nice position.

You'd think a melting pot sounds kind of painful, but there's still a bunch of people willing to jump in. Top of the set, America's Blues by Marquise Knox, Golden Country by REO Speedwagon, then Mahombe found Love in America, and just now the cast of the Broadway show All Americans said, Melt Us. Well, there's always an opposite viewpoint about what makes up America. Here, let's take a poll.

Not just me, but you too. Atop that last flagpole was Buck Howdy saying, "I am America, then I am America" by Shea Diamond. And I gotta tell you, Shea Diamond spent many years in a men's prison, and she comes out of that and does... what an uplifting tune, right? Next, it was "I Am America" from Krista Branch, then "I Am America Too" by the band Tyburn Tall. And just now, the Violent Femmes had a hankering for American music. Alright, hook down that bunting and somebody get a broom going on all that confetti. Come on, enough patting yourself on the back by now. Come on, there's work to do. And come back here next week for some more of this gunk in about 167 hours, okay?

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0: awesome. Do you hear that?
1: Wow, what is that?
0: Oh, it's the best. It's Wayo.
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1: That's right. Keep it here.

0: When your car is making a strange noise, no matter what it is, you can't just pretend it's not happening.
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2: 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Got another interesting mix for you tonight. I hope you enjoy it.

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And my parents told me it wasn't real. And I should just snap out of it.

0: You've been listening to No Bones with Terry Bone on Wayo. Hope you enjoyed tonight's mix, and I hope I see you out this weekend on the dance floor. Tune in again next week. Good night.
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me. My baloney has a

What makes America great? Is it Mount Rushmore? Is it the Grand Canyon? The amber waves of grain? Maybe it's because we're the birthplace of the light bulb, the telephone, the airplane, the blues. We probably invented the hot dog. We definitely invented the 97 Cadillac DeVille, the purest expression of the automotive art form. These things and others make America great. But how did all that stuff happen under the ridiculously inefficient form of government known as representative democracy? That's a head scratcher. Hey, this is a bold new century. Wouldn't it be easier if we streamlined things? What if we found one really smart, really wonderful person and turned all our decision making over to them? Every day, they could surprise and delight us with their awesome new plans for America 2.0. And we'd have time for the important things, like talking to chatbots. Sounds foolproof, I know. But believe it or not, it's been tried before, and it didn't work. Then came the year 1776. It's a funny thing, democracy. When it's working, it's slow and messy, and it leaves both sides a bit dissatisfied. Yet, it's still the greatest form of government this world has ever seen. Let's not

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now at famous Bunker Hill. Even though we lost, it was quite a thrill. The rebel Colonel Prescott proved he was wise. Outnumbered and low on ammunition as the British stormed.

the British on the run, and the Continental Army on its feet again. And though they lost some battles too, the Americans swore they'd see it through. Their raiding parties shut up, hit and run. At Yorktown, the British

0: The voice of the people had spoken. Liberty, freedom, the words thundered in a revolutionary sky, and Yankee Doodle America was ready to fight for them. Lexington, Concord, Bunker Hill, Trenton, Saratoga, Valley Forge, Yorktown. We were an army of farmers and carpenters, wheelwrights, blacksmiths, coppersmiths, in ragged clothes, tattered shoes, untrained, frozen, and half-starved to death. 1781, a brand new nation had been born in revolution, and now, slowly, painfully, we had to establish law and order, settle our differences, and finally frame a representative government.
1: Say, ma'am, we sure do have ourselves a mighty fine constitution.
0: Nothing like it in the whole world.
1: But I was just wondering, could you add a little something about freedom?
0: Well, what did you have in mind?
2: Could you say we have freedom of speech?
3: And we can choose our own religion and write what we want to write?
0: Can we? This is America. You bet we can. We put it all down on paper. The first 10 amendments to the Constitution.

I have come to the conclusion that one useless man is called a disgrace, that two are called a law firm, and that three or more become a Congress. And by God, I have had this Congress. For 10 years, King George and his Parliament have gulled, tullied, and diddled these colonies with their illegal taxes, stamp acts, Townsend acts, sugar acts, tea acts. And when we dared stand up like men, they have stopped our trade, seized our ships, blockaded our ports, burned our towns, and spilled our blood. And still, this Congress refuses to grant any of my proposals on independence, even so much as the courtesy of open debate. Good God, what in hell are you waiting for?

God would bless America again, like he did way back there when it all began. He blessed her then, but we sort of took it for granted and didn't ask again. So let's just kind of hold her hand now, that's all.

you have rights? Well, you do. Sure, they're old-timey. They were written by a bunch of guys in powdered wigs and knee socks. Boring. But believe it or not, they're still surprisingly relevant. Your rights include, but are not limited to, freedom of speech, freedom of assembly, freedom of the press, freedom against unreasonable searches and seizures, etc., etc. Wow, you lucky so-and-so. Look at you, you got rights coming out the wazoo. All because a whole bunch of good people, 250 years worth, sacrificed everything they had for this awesome wallpaper behind me. Know your rights. And for the love of Mike, don't ever give them up.

0: say.
1: This government must be preserved in spite of the acts of any man or set of men. Nowhere in the world is presented a government of so much liberty and equality. To the humblest and poorest among us are held the highest privileges and positions. What constitutes the bulwark of our liberty and independence? It is not the frowning battlements or bristling seacoast, our army and navy. These are not our reliance against tyranny. Our reliance is in the love of liberty, which God has planted in us. Our defense is in the spirit which prizes liberty as the heritage of all men, in all lands everywhere. Destroy this spirit, and you have planted the seeds of despotism at your own doors. At what point shall we expect the approach of danger? By what means shall we fortify against it? Shall we expect some transatlantic giant to step the ocean and crush us at a blow? Never. All the armies of Europe, Asia, and Africa combined could not by force take a drink from the Ohio or make a track on the Blue Ridge. At what point, then, is the approach of danger to be expected? I answer, if it ever reach us, it must spring up among us. It cannot come from abroad. If destruction be our lot, we ourselves must be its author and its finisher. As a nation of free men, we must live through all time or die by suicide. Surely God would not have created such a being as man with ability to grasp the infinite, to exist only for a day. No. No. Man was made for immortality.

0: No, no. Only the eyes of a chief may see the Eve Plemista.
1: This was not written for chiefs.
2: What do you mean, not written for chiefs? Of course there is one, Chief Walter.
3: Hear me. Hear this! Among my people, we carry many such words as this from many lands, many worlds. Many are equally good and are as well respected. But wherever we have gone, no words have said this thing of importance in quite this way. Look at these three words written larger than the rest, with a special pride never written before or since. Tall words proudly saying, "We the people." That which you call Eid Plebnista was not written for the chiefs or the kings or the warriors or the rich or the powerful, but for all the people. Down the centuries, you have slurred the meaning out of the words, "We, the people of the United States, in order to form a more perfect union, establish justice, ensure domestic tranquility, provide for the common defense, promote the general welfare, and secure the blessings of liberty. To ourselves and our posterity, to ordain and establish this Constitution." These words and the words that follow were not written only for the Yangs, but for the Kongs as well.
0: Kongs?
3: They must apply to everyone, or they mean nothing. Do you understand?
4: I do not fully understand. One named Kirk. But the holy words will be obeyed. I swear it.

0: question about his guilt, Captain. But does our involvement here also constitute a violation of the Prime Directive?
1: We merely showed them the meaning of what they were fighting for. Liberty and freedom have to be more than just words.

0: The new Congress still faces a multitude of tasks. Among the more controversial issues are tax reduction and appropriations for the armed forces. Congress also will soon tackle the many problems of labor and adjust, by legislation, some of the more pressing problems
1: this,
0: that have
1: Congress
0: been
1: that. Father, turn that thing off.
0: The first things to be taken up by the legislature.
1: Got other things to think about besides Congress. Came home early to finish this income tax. And to write that speech to give at the club. Where's the stamp?
2: Oh, I used the last one yesterday. Why don't you run down to the post office and get some?
1: Run down to the post office? It's only a mile away. You see, Congress can do everything. Everything except fill us another post office.
3: Two threes and an air mail.
4: Afternoon, Bentley.
3: Hello, Williams.
4: Suppose you're going down to register.
3: Register? For what?
4: Why? For the congressional elections this fall. Don't forget, we want Pierce for Congress.
3: Pierce for Congress?
4: Yeah.
3: I don't care a hang who gets to Congress.
4: Yes, but
3: what's Congress ever given me except a lot of trouble? Like this income tax. Has Congress given us the new post office we need?
4: Well, but...
3: No. You know what I think? I think we'd all be better off if there wasn't any Congress.

The Williams Postal Service will deliver letters for $1 an hour. But not these dollars. United States money is no good. See, Congress had the power to issue money, but no more. Only New York money is good here. Go over to the currency exchange, Bentley, and take your letters. But don't bother about mailing this income tax. There's nobody to collect federal taxes. Oh, yes. Lots of things are different.

ticket to Washington. That'll be 600 New York dollars. That's right, Bentley. You're catching on. No Congress. No regulation of commerce. No regulation of railroad fares. Oh, you don't like it. You want to take it to court. Go ahead.

is Bentley. The states have to create their own armies and navies and air forces because there's no grids to provide for national defense.

0: back of the old office, eh, McLean? Just in time for your check. Oh, yes, it's more than usual. No deduction for savings bonds or income tax or social security. With Congress suspended, the whole social security system has fallen through. So you'll have to look out for yourself when you lose your job. That's what I said. Lose your job. One of those miscellaneous powers of Congress is the regulation of patents. We have no protection. We're out of business.
1: Charles! Charles!

0: Charles, get up.
1: Huh?
2: Oh.
0: Oh, come now. Don't tell me that little walk to the post office tired you out.
1: Post office? What post office? I mean, with Congress suspended and... Oh, what a dream. Mark, that's it.
0: What?
1: Now I know what to put in my speech for the club. So, gentlemen, my topic is the powers of Congress. None of us ever hesitates to criticize Congress at every opportunity. But how many ever stop to think about the broad powers of Congress and how these powers affect every one of us? The importance of Congress can be seen when we note... We note that the framers of the Constitution devoted the very first article to that branch of our government. All legislative powers herein granted shall be vested in a Congress of the United States, which shall consist of a Senate and a House of Representatives. Consider the wide-reaching powers of Congress. Laying taxes, regulating commerce, coining money, establishing post office, creating federal courts, declaring war, providing an army and navy, and making all laws necessary for carrying out those powers. Now, gentlemen, these powers reach right into our home, into our very lives. Since we know that the food we eat is pure. Why? Because it's inspected under laws made through the power of Congress to regulate interstate commerce. This same power includes control of railroad fares and freight rates, the commerce of the air, and the traffic of cross-country trucking. Congress even limits the number of hours we work and the minimum salaries we're paid. This is done under its authority to make all laws which shall be necessary and proper for carrying into execution the foregoing powers. These are commonly called the implied powers. The first use of these implied powers was the establishment operates under congressional authorization. Of course, everybody knows that Congress has the power to levy taxes, and we're always ready to complain about taxes. Taxes on perfume and other luxury items. No gasoline and other things that are not luxury. But we're not so ready to appreciate what we get from Congress in return. A network of federal highways that span our nation. The great reclamation and power developments. Our magnificent national parks and forests. Protection of our health. Promotion of foreign trade. Assistance given farmers through such things as crop insurance and scientific information. And assistance given homeowners through agencies like the Federal Housing Administration. And remember, gentlemen, those are only a few illustrations of how the powers of Congress affect each one of us. So your personal welfare, as well as the welfare of your country, depends upon your active interest in electing to Congress men and women of such

0: Hello? Oh, Bentley, how are you?
1: Fine, just fine. Say, I'm going down in the morning to register. I was wondering if you'd like to ride down with me. I want to talk to you about this man, Pierce.
0: Pierce? You mean you're interested in getting him elected to Congress?
1: I'm interested in knowing more about him. After all, we can't be too careful who we send to Washington to exercise the vast

We've been here before, and through it all, the depressions, assassinations, scandals, and wars, the system somehow survives and becomes stronger. Maybe it's good once in a while to have it tested and threatened, just to make sure that the words of the Declaration, the Constitution, all the laws and documents we began with 200 years ago are still worth the paper they're written on. We think they are.

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1: I sit myself out. If you keep busting your hump 16, 20 hours a day, you'll end up with a $60 million funeral, you know? Hey, Doc, can you scare Bill around for our table over here and tell the cook this is low-grade dog food, all right?
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0: One time we went to Reno.
1: Mm-hmm.
0: We went there for a weekend and helped him out, you know, in Reno.
1: When you say you helped him out, what in fact were you doing?
0: Well, you know, I would dress him, you know, and I would shop for him, get him clothes, lay out his clothes. I would, you know, attend to his, you know, maintenance needs. You know, his hair, his nails. I would give him a manicure. I would give him a pedicure. I would, you know, exfoliate him.
1: What was that?
0: It's when you have a specially made sponge and some kind of gel, depending on what kind of gel he likes. He likes a peach, mango, scrub, and then you rub it on him, and it exfoliates, takes off the dead skin cells, and then it just allows the pores to breathe a little easier.
1: So how would you describe your role? I mean, were you his manservant or?
0: Well, I wouldn't say that. I mean, I was his man friend, you know, his confidant, you know, who would help him out because I have an eye for detail. And I would help him with his appointments and bring in the dinner. You know, I'd order his dinner and then bring it to him. And I would feed him. I would put a napkin around his neck so that he wouldn't spill anything. And then he would sit in bed and I would feed him in bed.
1: Do you think that you saw a side of O.J. that that most of us did not see? And was the...
0: Absolutely.
1: So the O.J. that you knew was not the O.J. that we see on television, I take it?
0: No, because the media is making him out to be some kind of monster.
1: No, I'm talking about before the...

0: before this happened. I'm talking about the O.J. we saw commentating on games and the O.J. that...
1: I think it was very, you know, personable. He had a warm personality, you know, which came across. But I saw, like, a tender side or almost, you know, he was in touch with his feminine side a little bit, too, you know, which I got to see, which is not bad, you know.
0: Well, what do you mean it's not bad? You sound almost defensive when you say that.
1: Well, because some people are going to listen to that and say, oh, what are you saying? What are you saying about O.J., you know? Because you know what people are going to think. So I'm just saying it's not bad. It's a warm quality.
0: I believe there was an article in the Inquirer a number of years ago or one of those newspapers linking you romantically with O.J. The article stated that you had gone to a costume shop and you had...
1: Oh, yeah, that was a star.
0: That was a star.
1: Mm-hmm.
0: Well, maybe you can just relate what the story was and...
1: It was all blown out of proportion. They was trying to imply something silly was going on, you know what I mean by silly, and... Because O.J., because I had rented all these costumes.
0: Yeah, and you brought them back to the hotel.
1: And brought them back to a hotel where we were going to store them before O.J. was going to be in a pageant. O.J. and I were going to be in a pageant.
0: Mm-hmm.
1: We were going to rehearse for the pageant in the hotel room, which required different costumes, you know. They was all trying to make it like it was a sexual thing. What's a crime? What's wrong with a photograph of O.J. Simpson who was in the midst of changing into his bathrobe because he was going to take a bath. He was in the middle of changing, and I was trying on the Batgirl costume. What's wrong with that? Now I was a Catwoman, you know,
0: mm-hmm.
1: and I was trying to see if it fit, if I needed to take it back. And he was in the middle of the bat to put on his bathrobe. So that's all you saw. That's what happened.
0: Mm-hmm.
1: Nothing silly.
0: And, the other photograph, which appeared to be O.J. and you dancing in a rather close embrace in the hotel room again, what was that about?
1: Well, what happened was he had a sore shoulder and a sore, and I mean this in all respect, he had sore buttocks because we had rented mopeds, and the mopeds wasn't working properly, so I was massaging his shoulder and his buttock, and that's all you're seeing. That's all you're seeing.
0: Mm-hmm.
1: Is because I'm a trained professional massager, and that's what I do too for him. You know, because there's nothing wrong with getting a massage.
0: But that was,
1: as far as I know, it's not illegal to give a man a massage.
0: No, but the thing that was peculiar about it and certainly intriguing was the fact that you were facing him and pressed against him with your arms around his back, holding onto his buttocks.
1: It's an Oriental method. It's an Asian method to have the person who needs the massage stand up. The thing about being on your stomach, you know, or laying flat on a board for a massage, that's a fallacy, you know. That's the wrong way to do it. People do that are doing it wrong. You see, because the right way to do it is to stand the man up, stand your partner up, and then do it that way. And that's why I was doing it. It's an Asian technique.
0: Well, why don't you stand behind him while you're massaging his buttocks? Why do you actually have your arms around him and holding him fast to you and massaging his buttocks that way? I mean, is there...
1: Because this way I can communicate with him better. If I'm behind him and I say... how does this feel, O.J.? And then I can't hear him so well because he's in front of me talking out, you know? This way I can communicate better.
0: Have you seen O.J. since he's been incarcerated? Have you visited him in his prison cell?
1: At the request of the defense team, I have not been to visit him. I have sent along some cards and letters. Also, I sent along some photographs of some of our special times together. I sent him a couple coloring books, okay, because he likes to color, and a lot of people think that's, again, they're going to make out that that's a silly thing, that's what a child does, but he likes to, you know, the man likes to color, so I gave him some coloring books.
0: Mm-hmm.
1: You know, I got him some sea monkeys, which he also enjoys, and also two videotapes, although I understand he's not allowed to have a videotape machine in his jail cell. So I don't know what he's doing with them. Maybe looking at them. They're just a box.
0: Do you have any idea of the state of mind of O.J. At this time?
1: Well, he's very upset, but he's strong, you know? He's very strong, and he needs some comfort and love, but and I hope he gets it.
0: Well, he certainly seems to be getting it in terms of the mail he's been receiving and thousands of letters of support from people all over the country. That must be reassuring to you.
1: Absolutely, because he knows, everybody knows that he's innocent.
0: Do you have any theories about who actually did commit this crime?
1: See, my theory is it was a double suicide.
0: Really?
1: And they was trying to frame, on their way out, they was trying to frame O.J. to make him have a miserable life, you know, because things weren't going well for them. So it was a double suicide.
0: That is a very interesting theory, and that's one that I have never heard before. How did they manage to pull it off?
1: They blooded themselves, okay, mm-hmm. then got blood on the glove and threw it over into the yard mm-hmm. in the other one, then went and messed up his truck, his Jeep, mm-hmm. you know, got blood all up in it and all. And then went back to her place to do the final blow-by-blow killing procedures, which involved the knife that he had purchased earlier.
0: Mm-hmm. And you're saying that they slashed themselves to death. Is that what that?
1: Uh-huh, that's right. How come nobody explored that possibility? That hasn't even been raised by the media. They didn't talk about that. Two white people trying to frame O.J. Simpson is what it could be, and I think it might have happened.
0: But look what they sacrificed, the two of them, in order to get O.J. I mean, that's quite...
1: They're very sick people, too, you know? Obviously, if they did this to themselves, they have a sickness.
0: Well, I can understand why Nicole might want to commit suicide, because she was involved directly with O.J. But why in the world would this young man want to kill himself?
1: Because he was in love with her and wanted to prove his love to her, and because he got paid to do it, too.
0: He got paid to do it?
1: Uh-huh.
0: He got paid to commit suicide?
1: That's part of my theory.

0: All right, we're on the 405 driving north. We're in a Ford white Bronco, which we rented from Hertz. And I'm sitting in the back seat. Oh, hold it 1 second. I think somebody just glanced over at me with a sort of seems to be interested in the fact that I've got this gun pointed on my head. No, he looked away now. And my friend Ryan Catrona is up front driving. Ryan's been placing phone calls on the cellular phone here.
1: Well, I'm just going to be here. You know, why don't you come? Why don't you try to leave at 5:30, and then I'll get something over at Lucky's. Well, I don't know. Maybe we'll just go out and get some tacos or something like that. I'm not doing anything really. I'm just going to stay home tonight. Tomorrow I've got to go to Hollywood early, so
2: maybe
1: I'll put the headlights on here. I think.
0: Oh yeah, that's right. Put the flashing lights on. Yeah, the flashing. The flashing.
1: There.
0: Okay. I'll put the gun back to my head.
2: Get over in the middle lane.
0: Okay, we're driving along. There's an Asian gentleman, and he has a crucifix on beads hanging from his mirror. And I have the Glock 9mm handgun pointed at my head. What kind of a car is that, Ryan?
1: That's a Ford Tempo GL.
0: Ford Tempo GL. He's driving along. We're now driving next to him. Okay, he looked over this way. Oh, he's backing away, and he's pulling off the side of the road because he's afraid of the gun. He thinks I'm going to shoot him. Ryan, why don't you make another call? Just call somebody, you know, anybody. Doesn't matter.
1: I'll call over to my agent.
2: Yo, Craig, Ryan, what's happening?
0: We are on the 405 going north, as I said. We're heading into Santa Monica. Ryan is talking to his agent.
2: He's coming up the 405 now. We're coming into L.A.
0: Yeah, Ryan's trying, in case the police are listening, he's giving them a point of where they can... I wonder if any radio stations are following this. Yeah, do you speak Spanish? Well, so we don't know if they're talking about us or not. Go to the next one.
3: To secure a 10% share of the blood for the defense's independent testing.
4: Comes on top, runners at first and third.
5: Frederick Goldman refused to be a plaintiff in the action.
6: But overall, not a huge backup, but definitely a delay for you, so allow about an...
0: Well, it's obvious nobody's paying attention. Just turn it off.
2: Yeah, can I have the West Los Angeles police station, please, the phone number?
0: I don't think we should do that because they didn't do it. They didn't call the police station.
2: I know, but
1: who would know to call us? I mean, how else are we going to get in touch with them?
0: I want to recreate this thing the way it really happened as much as we can. And they didn't call the police. I don't think we should.
2: Okay.
0: I'll just keep the gun to my head, and we'll see whether anybody picks up on it. There's a Lexus. Very nice.
2: This guy over here in the pickup.
0: Yeah.
7: Hey, buddy. Hey, do you know up here on the 405 where you get off to Brentwood? Where did OJ get off the 405?
8: I don't know, man. I didn't see it. I don't know where he got off.
7: Did you see it on TV, though?
8: Yeah.
7: But you don't know where he got off on the...
8: No, I don't.
7: Okay. And what's your first name? What's your first name?
8: Elder.
7: Elder. This is Joe. I'm Ryan. Elder, thanks a lot. What are you driving there?
8: A GMC.
7: A GMC?
8: Yeah.
7: Okay, thanks, Elder.
2: Nice young guy.
0: Yeah, very nice. We are in the third lane from the left, one of the slower lanes. This is really a rather tedious trip when you think about it, the 405 going north.
7: How far
0: he sees the gun and he's pulling away. He doesn't want to talk anymore. We're following the route of O.J. Simpson and Al Cowlings. I have a Glock, Austrian manufactured 9mm handgun pointed at my head, pressed against my temple.
2: The big tractor trailer bared down on
0: it. Oh, really?
2: Blowing his horn.
9: He's a little ticked off. He hasn't got time for this in his schedule, you know? It's amazing, the indifference.
0: Okay, we're now coming up to Sunset Boulevard. We are going to be exiting any moment. And there's the Holiday Inn, that phallic Holiday Inn to the left, up ahead as we exit.
9: Well, so much for the freeway aspect of this thing.
2: Excuse me, sir. I was wondering if you can help me. Do you know which way it is to Brentwood?
10: Do I know which way it is to Brentwood?
2: Yeah.
10: Keep straight ahead.
2: Straight this way. Is that where OJ's?
10: I'm not quite sure what street he lives on. You know where Rockingdale is off of here?
2: Rocking.
10: This way?
11: OJ's house.
2: Rockingham. Oh, great. Thank you. Thanks a lot.
9: Hey, you want to go by OJ's house, huh?
2: Yeah, don't mind my friend in the back here.
9: Oh. Yeah. You keep going up the hill here. And it's about three or four signals up. When you see Burlingame,
2: yeah.
9: As soon as you pass Burlingame, you'll be going down a little incline. And the first right is like a T and it comes off. And you want to, one side is left, one is right, so you want to make a right turn.
2: Okay. Is this the way Al Cowlings when he?
9: Yeah, this is the route they went. They got off here and went that way.
2: Right up that way.
9: Uh-huh. Yeah.
2: Were you around here that day? Did you see them at all?
9: No, I didn't see them, but I just saw it on TV like everybody else was seeing.
2: Oh yeah, yeah.
9: See, one side of the street, it'll say Rockingham,
2: right.
9: And the other side said, "Bro, it's kind of tricky because you'll miss it if you don't be watching for it."
2: Thanks a lot. Appreciate it.
9: Okay, whatever you do, don't shoot yourself. Okay.
2: Okay.
0: Thank you very much.
2: Right. Bye.
0: We're now going to proceed down Sunset into the Brentwood district. Let me repeat that we're driving along Sunset Boulevard now. We drove up from El Toro on the 405. There are no helicopters circling above us. There is no phalanx of police cars behind us. There seems to be very little interest in the fact that I might kill myself at any moment. My friend Ryan Catrona is driving the vehicle. He's been placing calls here and there to whomever he can think of to call.
2: Hey, Grace, how you doing?
0: We are right. Passing a church.
2: A little experiment.
0: Ryan is talking to Grace, an actress friend of his who has appeared on this program. I don't know if she'd like her last name mentioned. We're now passing Bundy.
2: Joe's in the back, has a gun to his head.
0: And,
2: for the Al Cowlings part, we're now... I'm serious. He's in the back. Hey, just say hi to Grace.
0: Oh, okay, hold on.
12: Hi, Grace!
2: Yeah, no, he's got a gun to his head. No one's doing anything. It's amazing.
0: We're on Sunset Boulevard.
2: One motorcycle cop passed this by.
0: We're passing Gretna Greenway.
2: Just went over a bump. OJ's now.
0: Speed limit here is 35 miles an hour. Moderate traffic.
2: You know, hopefully before we get there, we'll get some kind of activity here. All right.
0: This is a very nice house for sale from Prudential.
2: Okay, when we're done, quiet.
0: But who wants to buy a house on Sunset? All the traffic and everything. I can't believe anybody would want to live right on Sunset Boulevard.
2: She couldn't believe it that no one's paying any attention.
0: Okay, we're now making a right onto Rockingham. And we are in Brentwood Park, is what they call it.
2: Guarded community.
0: Gated big mansion to the right. This is a very lovely neighborhood. And now a lot of cars. I wonder if this is OJ's estate here. Oh, now they've got the road closed to through traffic. I guess that's to stop people from looking at the OJ Simpson house. But it looks like we can't go any further than this.
2: Right.
0: You want to get something to eat?
2: All right, let's get a bite, you know.
0: Okay, we're walking down San Vicente now. The gun is in my pocket now. Nobody can see it. Ryan's lighting up.
13: What do you smoke, Ryan?
2: Marlboro. OJ hated cigarettes.
13: Is that true?
2: He hated Nicole for smoking cigarettes. He wouldn't allow it.
13: You want to just sit out here and eat here?
2: Yeah, this is kind of great.
13: Okay, good. What are you going to get?
2: Oh, I don't know.
13: Well, don't you like this menu? Do you want to go someplace else?
2: Maybe I'll get an egg salad sandwich. Do you see something on there you want?
13: I'll have a veggie cheeseburger with carrot juice and a small Caesar salad, okay?
2: Okay.
13: And I'll go outside and wait for you.
2: Okay.
13: Okay, I'm going outside now. And I'm going to wait for Ryan to bring out the food. Just sit out here next to the traffic on San Vicente. All right, we are sitting here eating lunch.
2: It's like low-cal health food, you know. Doesn't have that zip, no.
13: If you eat this kind of food, this low-cal stuff, is it really worth living, you know?
2: Of course not. You get your poisons and your toxins one way or another, you know what I mean? If it's not in the mayonnaise, it's in the fertilizer. Look at this egg salad, it doesn't have mayonnaise on it.
13: It's amazing this place is filled up with people.
2: Why did you want to come here?
13: Well, it seemed like a kind of a Brentwood kind of place to go, you know?
2: Yeah, it is. It's like totally Brentwood.
13: This whole day has been a screw up, you know?
2: Yeah, I know.
13: It's a total mess. This is the worst lunch I've ever had, I think. This is really the bottom of the barrel.
2: Sucks.

0: Well, first of all, you must know, you know, he's a very genuine man. He's dutiful, and he's plaintive and fruitful.
1: But what sort of interest does he have? I mean, does he read? Does he, is he interested in art?
0: He reads magazines. He knows Rosie Greer's work.
1: Roosevelt Greer being, he was a, he's a former football player for the New York Giants, is that
0: right? Uh-huh. He likes pictures. He has some posters. I believe he cares for them because it's not just haphazardly thrown onto the wall. It's in a picture frame. He'll take the poster and frame it, thereby indicating deep concern and care for the work.
1: And what are these posters of?
0: Well, I know one is of a Ferrari, and he has one of the 1992 Miss Hawaiian Tropic winner, which is in his den, the foyer, as he likes to refer to it when you walk in. He's a man of deep contradictions.

0: Why are you so sure that O.J. had nothing to do with this? I mean,
1: I know the man, and I know that he was not capable of a gruesome, violent, bloody double murder.
0: Well, what about the history of spousal abuse? Apparently, he had beaten Nicole a number of times. She'd called
1: police on
0: 9 occasions.
1: Well, you know, it's a matter of what your definition of beating is, you know? I mean, okay, I beat Nicole because I slapped her around once. But I didn't. That was all in jest, you know? I mean, a lot of those things were funny to Nicole and O.J. It was a humorous game they played, like a lover's game.
0: Yeah, but if it was a game, then why would she call the police?
1: Because she was committed to her role. You know, it was all part of the fun.
0: And he, too, he wanted her to call the police because that would add to the drama?
1: Yeah, that's why he still played it up. You know, when the police came, he still acted like I'm a mad, jealous boyfriend, husband.
0: Mm-hmm. But what about their divorce? Was their divorce also a part of the game? Was that also a lark?
1: Mm-hmm. That was just to take it one step further to show how committed they were. Because O.J. had planned all along to announce that the divorce was just so that they'd look like a divorced couple, that they could do that. That's a role that they could play if they wanted to.
0: So are you suggesting that at a certain point they were going to reveal the truth that in fact they still loved each other and they'd just been performing this?
1: Yeah, that's right.
0: So the whole thing, the fights, the beatings, the calls to the police, the divorce, this was all part of a scenario that the two of them, Nicole and O.J., were involved in together, kind of as a team.
1: That's right.
0: What do you think about the fact that O.J. was pretty much supporting Nicole's family before this all happened? He had one of her relatives was managing a Hertz rental car agency. Another relative of hers, he had given the job of managing a Pioneer Chicken outlet, and he was also paying for the college education of yet another relative of hers.
1: Mm-hmm. What you're saying, you're describing the acts of a very charitable man to me.
0: But what happens when a man who has done these things, who has helped out the people in a family, finds his wife performing oral sex on a wealthy restaurateur? That certainly would make some people very angry when you think how much you've done for someone.
1: There's two things.
0: Yeah.
1: One is, you know, I don't know if you've seen the porch door, you know, that he was looking through.
0: Yeah.
1: But it kind of refracts light in a funny way. So you think you see something, but then you know it's not really what you think you saw.
0: Mm-hmm.
1: So what he viewed that he thought he saw was not really something that he did see. And then he realized that. And then the other thing is,
0: but the man who manages the restaurant admits that, in fact, she was performing oral sex on him while O.J. was looking through the door. I mean, that's my understanding. Unless he was looking at his reflection in that same window and was misperceiving what was going on.
1: Mm-hmm, exactly.
0: So, in fact, there was no oral sex. It was simply a matter of two men looking at a glass door that was refracting light in such a way that they both thought that one of them was receiving oral sex from this woman.
1: That's it, exactly.
0: And nothing, in fact, was happening.
1: No. They was probably cleaning up from one of their charitable events. That's probably what was happening. They're leaning down and blowing out a candle. You know how that could look, you know?
0: Mm-hmm. And the candle just happened to be right near his...
1: In that frame of view, yes.
0: Or she could have been picking something up off the floor.
1: Right, there's 150 different possibilities, you know, to this. And that's one of them. That's all I'm saying.
0: Well, what do you think about Marcia Clark?
1: Well, she's just like a vicious pit bull. You know, she don't have her information. She's obviously a desperate woman. And she's just clutching at straws, you know.
0: Mm-hmm.
1: She don't know what she's talking about. She don't know. She obviously is not a fan of O.J. Simpson. She clearly does not like his work.
0: But she's interested in this case. I mean, she's not going to be... this case
1: well,
0: is not...
1: Well, she's also next to a great man, and she should take some time out to learn about this great man's work.
0: But her job is really to determine whether he's...
1: Well, she don't have to do it on the job. She can go home and rent a movie. I mean, she has free time, don't she?
0: Yeah.
1: Well, do it then. Learn, that's all I'm saying. Learn something.
0: So you're saying that she should learn something about O.J.'s football career, about his acting...
1: Yeah. Was Marsha Clark ever in the Tower Inferno? I don't think so, no. Was Marsha Clark ever in a commercial where she had to jump over a bunch of benches and clear them all and not have a foot touch one of them? And she did the whole thing in just two takes? No, I don't think so. Was she ever in the funny movies? No, I don't think so. Did she ever rush for over 200 yards against Kansas City, you know, in the middle of a snowstorm? Uh-uh. No, I don't think she did 1 yard.
0: So you think she's jealous of O.J.?
1: Yeah, she clearly don't respect him either. No, yeah, she's jealous.
0: So overall, what is your take on the pretrial hearings and this whole situation?
1: I think once again, okay, here we go. Get ready, United States of America and whoever else is watching, because here comes another prime-time travesty of justice, okay? Because this is another black man not getting his due in the white man's world, because it's all these little lies and innuendo and snippety snip, snip, snips. That's what that Marsha Clark woman doing. Snip here, snip there. It's all snipping away, cutting away at O.J. Simpson's integrity, okay, because he's a charitable man, as I said. He's a very lofty individual, okay, and he's being made to look like a murderer. And what's really the travesty, okay, is that he's a man who's known to the world as a sharp-looking man. He's not even allowed to dress like he wants to dress. I know O.J., and if he had his way, he'd be in a nice, cool, sharp-looking, casual dress, like a linen suit, you know, with like a nice Italian shirt. And they make him dress in this, like, blue suit and brown suits. You know, that's like prison wear. He might as well be in prison. He can't wear what he wants to wear.
0: Would you say that this outrages you more than any other aspect of this trial?
1: This is the one that hurts me personally. This is the one that doesn't let me sleep at night, that gets me tossing and turning.
0: The way he is forced to dress during
1: uh-huh.
0: the trial?
1: Uh-huh. It's just like olden days.
0: In what way?
1: Well, you dress up your slaves in a certain way. They couldn't decide what they wanted to wear. They had to wear what the master made them wear. So that's what it's like again. They got the Shapiro and whatever the other white man's name is saying, okay, don't dress in the cool, comfortable thing. Why don't you dress in a dark blue suit and look all mad and gloomy?
0: It makes you angry.
1: Yeah, it makes me very angry. I tell you what, it outrages me. I'm deeply incensed, okay, and perturbed.

0: you know, I've seen him once on the French Riviera. We were down there recording an album, and...
1: But what was he doing there?
0: I don't know. He was just down there hanging out, you know?
1: Mm-hmm.
0: What will you do there, you know? What does anyone do there? They just hang out, you know? Or we work. We try to get some work done. But
1: So you ran into him?
0: No, he's there, and people are like, oh, that's O.J. Simpson, that's Juice, you know? And there he is, he's standing there, you know, and I'm like, there's all these women around, you know? And he didn't hit one of them. He didn't hit, nor did he yell at them or nothing. He didn't, you know, there was no anger towards women. And he was more concerned with just being a good mate.
1: Mm-hmm.
0: And if you look at him in the courtroom, he's sitting there, mate. He's just sitting there, you know, and he's not trying to get after anyone, you know. And this woman prosecutor is calling him names and saying, where were you? And insinuations, you know, and then the press makes such a big deal out of this.
1: This O.J. Simpson trial is really a major event here in this country, and particularly in California. It's the first item on the news every evening, and everybody seems to be fascinated by it. Why do you think that is?
0: It's like if you're in the news and you do anything slightly wrong, right?
1: Mm-hmm.
0: Like I was in Canada and I had some heroin or whatever was in my bag or whatever. I don't know how it got there, whatever. And it becomes a big media. The media are like sharks,
1: mm-hmm.
0: you know, and they smell blood. That's what's going on here, mate, and they're circling.
1: So you identify with O.J. because you've been in the heat of a media light yourself.
0: Yeah, man. O.J.'s in the middle of a feeding frenzy.
1: Mm-hmm.
0: And the sharks are just eating him up, and he's just got to sit there and take it. Now, when I committed that little crime or whatever happened in Canada, they had me do a benefit concert, you know,
1: mm-hmm.
0: and that to pay it back, and that was a lot better than me being stuck in some cell for, what you know, 9 months or what have you, making license plates or whatever. Sewing buttons on shirts. And I think if O.J. Simpson is like found like he did something wrong here, even if it was just evading arrest or whatever, and he's not guilty, well, man, you know, use what he's got, you know, make him do some kind of service to make a benefit for the community instead of just paying to lock him up.
1: But what if he's actually killed these two people, Ronald Goldman and Nicole Brown Simpson? What if he's murdered them? Are you suggesting that he should provide community service in exchange for a death sentence?
0: That's a big what if, you know. I mean, I don't know. You don't know.
1: Well, I'm still asking.
0: But
1: let's say academically, theoretically.
0: I don't know. I mean, which is better, put him in jail and pay all kinds of cash to keep this bloke alive in his cell, or is it better for him to do community service for a couple of years or whatever have you?
1: Well, if your community service when you were caught with heroin in Canada was that you were... You did a free concert, then are you suggesting that he should participate in a free football game and play halfback?
0: I don't know. He should... There's a million things he can do. He's an actor, too. He could act for free in movies about how to be safe.
1: Or about abuse of women, you mean?
0: Right, he could act in a free movie or a Broadway show about don't beat people.
1: Don't kill your wife.
0: Don't even get mad at her.
1: Mm-hmm.
0: And he could travel the country with his own troupe of performers, also people who've been committed crimes and found guilty, and these people.
1: You mean wife abusers? That would be like a theatrical troupe of people who have abused or murdered their wives.
0: I mean, look, you know, you're answering your own question. A troupe of wife beaters and abusers But also they have to be actors. I mean, they have to audition for this, you know.
1: Mm-hmm.
0: We can't just let anyone in. I mean, he's been in major motion pictures.
1: But, Keith, what about the question of punishment? When a man has done something really heinous, don't you think they should be punished for it? I mean, what you're suggesting is he's going to be able to have a theatrical touring company and be able to...
0: O.J. Simpson company.
1: Yeah, I mean, then he's... going to be further glorified.
0: If he doesn't get a nice tour bus,
1: mm-hmm.
0: you know, it's just like a van or whatever,
1: mm-hmm.
0: and he's got to travel and they perform outside,
1: mm-hmm.
0: you know, and it's hot, you mm-hmm. know, and it's free, you know, he's not making any money off this thing,
1: mm-hmm.
0: and maybe he's not even the lead role, you know, maybe he's just a secondary character in these plays, and maybe I don't have the whole thing worked out. You know, it's not my job.
1: I just wonder how the public at large would respond to that. I wonder if O.J. would even be safe. Can you imagine might happen if women's groups
0: people would throw up in arms about it? You know, they get all upset and all that.
1: But maybe it would actually be desirable for there to be some form of punishment at every performance. He would be stoned,
0: right.
1: Or
0: right.
1: It'll
0: put him in stocks like in the old times,
1: mm-hmm.
0: and they put him in the center of the town, right? And you can say, if you want, good show, OJ, or you can say, you know, down with you, mate, right?
1: Mm-hmm.
0: Down with you, what you did, not right. Then you got your punishment, your public excoriation, right?
1: Mm-hmm.
0: And you've got your public community service, which is for the betterment of me and you and every person that you see, right?
1: But if he's found guilty and he goes to jail, presumably he's going to be in jail for life, or certainly a very long time. Are you suggesting that this touring company of actors, these wife abusers and murderers, should tour the country for as long as their sentences would have been? I mean, are you suggesting he should be touring across the country for 10, 15, 20 years, or as long as he lives?
0: Well, you know...
1: Or should there be some time limit on it? Should it end at a certain point?
0: You know, no, like, it's up to the judge, you know, how long his sentence is.
1: Well, if you were the mother or the father of Nicole Brown or Ronald Goldman, how do you think you'd feel about O.J. touring the country in this kind of... situation?
0: Well, you gotta have an open mind, right? I mean, you've got to try anyways, you know, to go see the show and then make a decision, you know.
1: So you think that they should attend?
0: I mean, if it's a good show and it works, it does the makes the point, you
1: mm-hmm.
0: know, then maybe I wouldn't feel like her death was in vain, right?
1: Mm-hmm.
0: Because some good is coming from it.
1: But that's not the issue. The issue is to the relatives and the those who mourn the losses of these two people, it isn't how well he performs.
0: Right.
1: It's really
0: right.
1: whether this is a just punishment. How do you think they feel about that?
0: You know, if you kill my brother or sister, I don't want to go see you sitting there living high on the hog, eating all kinds of food all day and working out like it's some kind of vacation. I mean, prison is bad, but, you know, it's not as bad as having to perform some play for a bunch of people who might not even like it and then getting reviewed and getting just ripped apart. That's punishment enough.

0: Have your relations with white people been, disturbing, distressing? Do you feel oppressed personally in your own life? And have you been?
1: Yes, I'm oppressed. Every black man on this planet is oppressed. Every single one of them. There ain't nothing lucky in the world than a white American male, okay? I'm just African American male, you know? So I am not as lucky as you, Mr. Franks. I didn't have your life. I didn't have your childhood, you know? I didn't have the opportunities, you know?
0: But did you experience in your youth and growing up actual prejudice?
1: Uh-huh, several times. I still do to this day.
0: Well, what sort of things happen?
1: Well, you can understand, you get nigger this and nigger that, and boy. And...
0: Really? Even today? I'm really surprised. I didn't know.
1: Well, no, not so much today. I mean, it depends on where it'll go, you know.
0: I thought it was black people who used the word nigger now in referring to themselves. I didn't know that white people used that.
1: Well, yes, that's true. We do, but that's okay, because it's a black person calling. It's like, I can't say, you Jew, you know, because that looks bad.
0: Yeah.
1: You know, but a Jew can say to another Jew, you know, do a funny Jew joke, you know, about, I can get it for you wholesale, whatever them Jew jokes are. You know, I can't do that. Jew can. Just like if you was to say to me, you nigger, I know that there's nothing funny about that. But if I say something to my cousin, I say, nigger, what's up? You know, that's different. I can do it because I'm a black man. And it's what you call a common shared experience.
0: What is it like to grow up African American in this country? I mean, in addition to the economic.
1: Well, you know that it's a unique experience, and it's certainly not being white. I don't know, you know, it's not. You're not white. You know that every day. Every day you wake up, you know you ain't white. That's very apparent. That's made apparent to you.
0: Yeah, but every morning when I get up, I know I'm not black. You know?
1: But you don't think of it like that, do you? You don't wake up and say, you know what? I'm not black today. Every day I wake up, you know what? I ain't white. I am black. You don't think of yourself as white every day when you wake up. You just wake up and go on to work.
0: Yeah, but you're not surprised by the fact that you're black. I mean, you don't look in the mirror and say, oh, I'm not white.
1: Well,
0: you're black just as well as I know that I'm white. I don't... What's the distinction? What's the difference?
1: You're missing my point.
0: Well, what is it?
1: Well, my point is... You're not conscious of being white every day, whereas I'm conscious of being black every day. You know, I'm conscious of being a black man in a white man's world, whereas I don't suspect you wake up and go, oh, you know what? I'm white today. And I'm going into a white man's world.

0: it's like, if he did do it, right, it wasn't OJ doing it. It was some creature inside him that he doesn't control. I mean, you know.
1: Well, if it wasn't OJ who committed that crime, but some creature within him, then is there some way of punishing that creature without punishing OJ? That is, somehow...
0: Get the creature out and put it on display,
1: mm-hmm.
0: and kill it, and ceremoniously kill it for everyone.
1: But what if we look at it in another way and we say, OJ is a complicated man.
0: Right.
1: He has...
0: And
1: he has very deeply good instincts, and he's humane and compassionate and decent, and he has wonderful, and friends think he's a wonderful man, and he's done good things for many people. And let's say that there's another side to him,
0: clearly,
1: which is disturbed, troubled, and was obviously enraged at his wife, and which may have led to his murdering her, although we don't know that. Now, assuming for the moment, for the sake of argument, that he did in fact murder Nicole, then the question becomes, if he's done so many good things and he's done this one heinous thing, or maybe a few heinous things, do you lock up the whole man for what the troubled part of him did without acknowledging
0: No, you don't.
1: Well,
0: what I'm saying.
1: Well, I mean, does that suggest that the man should be imprisoned part of the year for the crime and be free the rest of the time because of the good things that he's done?
0: I'm sorry, that's Mick calling. Hold on one second.
1: Sure.

I think the media is misinforming the public. They're making him out to be a criminal, and O.J. Simpson is not a criminal. I know him just about as well as anybody, and I am telling you, this is so wrong. I cannot believe it. There's no way he could have done it. He is not capable of any of this. This whole trial is just a sickening

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The episode you just heard is called The OJ Chronicle. For more information about Joe Frank and his work, go to joefrank.com.

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2: 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I used to smoke about 20 packs of cigarettes a day. 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

0: Friends, Bud Choke here. Let's talk about the ugly stain of music in our lives. Almost everything we encounter is now stained with music. Just look at entertainment. It no longer just stains the home or concert environment. Music now spills onto the fabric of our perception at every turn.
1: There's that stain. Let's see it. Now you see it. Now you see it. Now you don't. It's disappearing before your very eyes. Here's our bottle of ink. I really would rather drink this, but that's all done.
0: There is no escape from the noise called music. It spreads into our brains from every quarter we move through. It occupies architecture, theme parks, cars, boats, planes, skateboards, video games, and iPods. It soaks us outside and inside with the toxic stain of tiresome familiarity and predictability. You literally cannot be surprised by music anymore. It's always with you. A brain stain that all the club soda in the world can't wash away. But the Chopping Channel can.
1: Is there any limit to it? More? Here we go. Die, die, die, die. You can't beat it. You want more? Shall we see if it'll take any more? Here we go, studio. And it's still reusable.
0: Here at the Chopping Channel, we make it our business to root deep down into the stain of music, loosening its tenacious grip on its own structural foundation, penetrating deep into its solidified musical molecules with our patented CompuChop musical removal technology. The musical stain vanishes, becoming pristine novelty you can once again relate to.
1: Don't let anybody sell you any substitute. This is the winner. More? You want more?
0: Music is dead, but its putrefied remnants just go on seeping into our quilted cerebrums. The whole history of musical staining will remain with us, but now you can transform those ugly musical stains into marks of distinction. 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
1: Let's see it. 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A little more and that's going to completely vanish. Die, die, die, die. Die, die, die, die. Die, die, die, die.
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0: I'm Bud Choke, and this is the holiday edition of The Chopping Channel, World Music World. 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Nope, nothing to complain about here. Hell, this is pure entertainment. And it's all as legal as the internet, so you know it's safe. Now, let's hear some of that Chopping Channel music. Let me introduce our salespeople tonight. Help Suit, Man from the World, and Peter Brownwater are all here live to let you know about some of those fabulous bargains.
1: Inner discomfort.

2 weeks after my arrival, Fox died. Just after sunset. I was stretched out on the bed when he approached and tried painfully to jump up. He wagged his tail nervously. Since the beginning, he hadn't touched his bowl once. He had lost a lot of weight. I helped him to settle on my lap. For a few seconds, he looked at me with a curious mixture of exhaustion and apology. Then, calmed, he closed his eyes. 2 minutes later, he gave out his last breath. I buried him inside the residence at the western extremity of the land, surrounded by the protective fence, next to his predecessors. During the night, a rapid transport from the central city dropped off an identical dog. They knew the codes and how to work the barrier. I didn't have to get up to greet them. A small white ginger mongrel came toward me, wagging its tail. I gestured to him. He jumped on the bed and stretched out beside me. Love is simple to define, but it seldom happens in the series of beings. Through these dogs, we pay homage to love and to its possibility. What is a dog but a machine for loving? You introduce him to a human being, giving him the mission to love. And however ugly, perverse, deformed,

0: evening. This is Velma for the Chopping Channel, and I've got a little cold, so I'm a little not kind of under the weather here, but I'm very, very excited to be on the channel today. Did you know that 4 million people have already accepted this gift? Are you aware of that? If all the pieces were the same length, you'd have enough to outlast your entire life. You ever thought about that? It's only $189.96. Why, it's wonderful. This finding is precisely the same as any other you could find online or elsewhere, giving you the same look that you would find in the store. Wow. Let me take the previous value and put it next to the current one. You sit there indexing the current value until you've enjoyed it, right?
1: Great, great. Where is it where I am?
0: Mr. Suit, help suit. I don't think that this person is from the world.
1: Oh, there is no question I'm from the world. In Sausalito, I have
2: conducted
1: the people for the Reverend Roy Harrison Keskith.
0: Did you say Sausalito?
1: Well, it's a spiritual thing, but...
0: But you're from the world, you told us before.
1: This is true, I'm from the world, but if you think about it, really quickly, and you think about the body work you can find in Sausalito.
3: Body languages, spirit animals.
0: Something, I don't know what to say. I feel
1: it's diversity, and I don't want you guys to think I'm playing with your minds.
0: I don't.
1: I come in the name of the Reverend Roy Harrison Keskett, who is my spiritual guidance counselor.
0: Well, is that what you people in Sausalito do?
1: Sausalito is a part of the world, and I suggest that you come down to our Contacting Multidimensional Beings cassette seminar.
0: I was led to believe this was a man of the world. He brought out his world drum.
1: Don't be sad, because world instruments can be played by everybody. In fact, I teach many workshops.
0: Well, I don't know what to say, because I feel like I've been taken advantage of by
1: Why don't you just take some Acidopolis and come on down?
0: I don't know what to think.
1: You believe me, you win. You believe me, you lose.
0: I think so. You just turn it on and off. Why, you people are really... I don't know what to say. And I was attracted to his skin before when he first walked in. But
1: now?
4: Because it allows change the voice combination instantly.
1: I'm just so glad you accept me for who I am.
4: For instance,

0: Hello, this is without any doubt Raymond Bien. For you, it's been only 1 year since my last acquisitional message to you regarding the active state of General Injectables and Signals Incorporated. And so, it's finally time for you to learn what we here at GISI have been up to.
1: Do not stay away from me. All my bones can be seen.
0: At the beginning of this millennium, we quietly merged with nearly every other global corporation of note, with the modest goal of translating the world's various governments, religions, and ethical belief systems into various kinds of money. And we're making the right kind of progress, not in spite of, but precisely because of those headlines screaming, recession, money isn't going anywhere. You may have noticed that recent editorials trying to posit the imaginary basis of our modern economy remain suspiciously quiet when it comes to cancer. And GISI annihilates cancer in a way that gives cancer enough space to thrive on its own terms. We must learn to devour the rainforests, not as corporations, but as people. The force that creates a national border is the same force that pushes us over that border. A simple glance at 10,000 newspapers reveals nothing but the one-word international headline, clawing into the minds of anyone with eyes willing to be sliced into pieces. How many of your children will die? Well, if those numbers are available to our investors, they're barely relevant to those children who will be doing the actual dying. So let's hurry up and say that we're racing to the finish line to translate every single last aspect of our culture into a system of permanent dollars. At last, our words can be final. Every luxury item you spend your money on is the last luxury item you will ever spend your money on. Yes, if we admit that GISI's brand new 5 million year old brain lives in the ocean, well, we wouldn't be admitting much now, would we? Dear listener, yes, it is GISI that is behind the chopping channel in the same way that it is GISI behind everything, with our vast array of injectable chemicals and foods. The savings are in the card, and so are you. You're also in here with me, inside my hypermobile television monitor, and the scorpion in its own tiny compartment, stinging itself drunk on its own venom while whispering the next Bible slowly into your ear. It's an exciting time to stay alive, listener. Welcome to the Chopping Channel. This is Raymond Bien of General Injectables and Signals Incorporated, and I'll see you at work.
2: Understand.
3: And I'm asking you to become part of this global village, participate, and maybe once in a while there's a chance of winning a little something.
4: Well, you know, everything that I'm looking at here is just absolutely unreal.

0: ready.
1: Hey, man from the world, I remember you. 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
2: Well, I'm from all over the world. 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You know, we're working on some very spiritual and interesting projects. 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
3: We don't need it anymore.
2: You know, in times like these, it's hard to know who we are anymore. Without money, who are we?
4: Blackouts.
2: Now, if you're white, why wouldn't you want to go native with one of our new world brand ethnic prosthetics? How about a brown arm or a brown leg? A brown elbow patch that says, I've been there. I am there. Our ethnic prosthetics have been harvested off the brownest people in the myriad countries around the world. So go out on a limb with ethnic prosthetics today. Now, we have, I don't want to say it's a byproduct, but we are harvesting people from all over the world. It's exhilarating.
5: It is so exhilarating. It's exhilarating to hear you talk about it with such passion in your voice.
2: And what do all these people have? Elbows.
5: Elbows, of course.
2: And two each. And so, you know, you can kind of shave off the elbows when you're
5: done. You can mix and match.
2: It's like a human sausage, except it's alive. And when you plant that on your own elbow, it is quite a feeling. Now, this isn't just an average, like, sports patch that you would put on your elbow. This is actually a brown piece of skin, human skin that you can weave into your elbow. And we won't go into the adhesives, but let me tell you, it looks and feels like a brown patch.
5: Well, I'm sure many, many people have asked you during your product trials. For instance, that we had a lot of requests for the Samoan patch. You've got that, right? It's kind of an off, slightly
2: sure,
5: off.
2: Sure, by way of Guam. You know, this works both ways.
5: Great.
2: Well, people over there, they sell whitening cream, and they'd like to look like everybody here.
5: Oh, sure. It's been famous all around the world for years. And I bet that you can mix and match to actually create an entire new racial makeup if you really wanted to, I bet.
2: That is something that is entirely up to you.
5: And it's all within the world.
2: In addition to that, and we will come back to the ethnoprosthetics, we do have a seminar to sort of ease you into being another kind of person.
6: Your refusal to do so will result in military conflict.
7: Hey, one of the other things we have for sale as of right now is the amazing Bloodstitute product. It's superior, and it replaces that with which you were born. You won't believe it even 10 years after it's happened to you, so get started and place that order. Guaranteed non-addictive or your money back.

0: everyone. This is Help Suit. We're at the Chopping Channel, and tonight the main focus of our problem is to sell you many, many things from all over the world, mainly the things that you can't buy here in the United States.
1: It's a rare one.
2: You know, when you receive diamonds from daddy or grandpa or your eldest male son, wow. But when you retrieve diamonds from your divorced husband or spouse or corpse, you cannot imagine the feeling until you have done it. It's like seeing the brightest light in the world and knowing it shines only for you and that you are absolutely invulnerable and blameless. Do you know what I mean? Help. One

0: manufactured in Thailand. This adorable remote-controlled toy car manufactured in Bangladesh.
1: Oh, that's
0: this
1: wonderful.
0: It is.
2: Think about this.
0: This MercyKiller power drill manufactured in Nigeria and molecules of photodegraded plastic indistinguishable from zooplankton taken directly from the Pacific trash vortex.
1: Is that so?
0: You can't find these products in the States, or at least you can't anymore.
3: This floor is just a wall of blood in my mouth.
2: Dwarf comic.
3: I'm telling you right now.
4: Stop this trend.
3: Stop this trend because this is the first

0: sitting right here. I think it's the first time he's been on the television or the radio, I reckon.
1: Well, hello, I am a man from the world.
0: Ah, wonderful. That's
1: very
0: great.
1: Good to be here in Berkeley.
0: Yeah.
1: And all over the world, to tell you the truth. Honestly,
0: yeah.
1: I come from an entertainment background.
0: Wow.
1: From the world, from every place.
0: Is that right? Where are you from, is what I'm trying to say. It's kind of not really coming out.
1: Well, I'm from the world, my friend. Honestly,
0: really from the world?
1: Tell you the truth, from all over the world.
0: Oh, that is fantastic. That's fantastic.
1: You can hear it in my voice. And you can see it in the beautiful product we have tonight.
0: Captivating.
1: It's
0: ingenious
1: and indigenous.
2: Oh,
0: that's a many multifaceted kind
2: of
0: a thing to think about right there.
1: When you think of the world, you think, what a big place.
0: I
1: live in the world, and I should know. But you don't know.
2: Let me tell you.
0: We are selling. I think it might be time for us to talk about the ocean. You can win an argument with the ocean, and we're going to provide you with the opportunity to do that right here on the Chopping Channel. We know what you're thinking.
1: I believe
0: not this time. Our new technology will enable the buyer to enter into a chemical situation that gives you a logical advantage over the largest body of water in the entire world. That thing we call the ocean.
3: Yeah, he's right.
0: I use it in the car, and if you order now, you receive before today. You understand?
4: 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I don't know what those other guys are selling. I'm selling music. And I'm putting the biggest possible smile on my voice. 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
5: Wait, I cannot sell it.

That's the end of tonight's Beech Nut Warehouse. Thanks for tuning in. And I will give you a recap of what was played. I started off with Iggy Pop, a song, the lead song off of his Bossa Nova and French album. And that was from about 5 or 6 years ago, preliminaries. After that, there was Negative Land, The Stain of Music. Then there was Pelican, a song called Terminal. After that, there was another bit of Negative Land, Bud Choke's Smiling Voice, followed by Willie Nelson, Over the Rainbow, another Iggy Pop song, A Machine for Loving, and then Negative Land again, Spiritual Transformation, Ryuichi Sakamoto, Full Moon, Full Moon, then Martin Denny, a song called Offshore, and Giorgio Moroder, a song from the American Gigolo soundtrack, Palm Springs Drive. Another Negative Land, This is Raymond Bean. Giorgio Moroder again from the American Gigolo album, The Apartment. Then Negative Land once again, Ethnic Prosthetics, followed by David Lynch, Stone's Gone Up, Willie Nelson, Blue Skies, Bobby Vinton, Blue Velvet, the original Blue Velvet, and then Negative Land, The Man from the World. And you're listening to a slowed down version of Brenda Lee's The Crying Game. And stay tuned here on WAYO. Thanks to everyone else listening. Have a good night.

0: freeze. Everybody down on the ground.
1: Well, which is it, young feller? You want I should freeze or get down on the ground? Mean to say, if I freeze, I can't rightly drop. And if I drop, I'm going to be in motion. You see?
0: Shut up!
1: Okay, then.

The symptoms of this crisis of the American spirit are all around us. For the first time in the history of our country, a majority of our people believe that the next 5 years will be worse than the past 5 years. Two-thirds of our people do not even vote. The productivity of American workers is actually dropping. And the willingness of Americans to save for the future has fallen below that of all other people in the Western world. As you know, there is a growing disrespect for government and for churches and for schools, the news media, and other institutions. This is not a message of happiness or reassurance, but it is the truth, and it is a warning. These changes did not happen overnight. They've come upon us gradually over the last generation, years that were filled with shocks and tragedy. We were sure that ours was a nation of the ballot, not the bullet. Until the murders of John Kennedy and Robert Kennedy and Martin Luther King Jr. We were taught that our armies were always invincible and our causes were always just, only to suffer the agony of Vietnam. We respected the presidency as a place of honor until the shock of Watergate. We remember when the phrase "sound as a dollar" was an expression of absolute dependability, until 10 years of inflation began to shrink our dollar and our savings. We believed that our nation's resources were limitless until 1973, when we had to face a growing dependence on foreign oil. These wounds are still very deep. They have never been healed. Looking for a way out of this crisis, our people have turned to the federal government and found it isolated from the mainstream of our nation's life. Washington, D.C. has become an island. The gap between our citizens and our government has never been so wide. The people are looking for honest answers, not easy answers. Clear leadership, not false claims and evasiveness and politics as usual. What you see too often in Washington and elsewhere around the country is a system of government that seems incapable of action. You see a Congress twisted and pulled in every direction by hundreds of well-financed and powerful special interests. You see every extreme position defended to the last vote, almost to the last breath, by one unyielding group or another. You often see a balanced and a fair approach that demands sacrifice, a little sacrifice from everyone, abandoned like an orphan, without support and without friends. Often you see paralysis and stagnation and drift. You don't like it, and neither do I. What can we do? First of all, we must face the truth, and then we can change our course. We simply must have faith in each other, faith in our ability to govern ourselves, and faith in the future of this nation. Restoring that faith and that confidence to America.

0: I said to myself, Al, if you keep busting your hump 16, 20 hours a day, you'll end up with a $60 million funeral, you know? Hey, Doc, can you scare up another round for our table over here and tell the cook this is low-grade dog food, all right?
1: Hearts are breaking for hearts that are broken. So eat, drink, and be merry, for tomorrow we die. Or maybe next Tuesday for those of us without a battle flag to fly. Though we are no less noble or brave, because we can still wave goodbye. We have all the time in the world, until the limitless possibilities of youthful infinity turn into mortality. But that's after a long, fun struggle of watching everyone, not me and not you, suddenly go pale. Some failed to live up to life. Some trailed behind their own comet tails. Some wailed and cried out to God to no avail. And some got impaled by speeding metal and infected needles. But I'm here, and you're here. And why do we still care enough, or even too much, to write or make words, and the hope that someone in the future will hear? History is just one lost language after another, and when they're all taken together, we still can't decipher the past or decode the future. We're just lost without a map. We are dust, it's true. And to dust we shall return, me and you. But it was fun while it lasted. All the time in the world turns out not to be that much.

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1: What's the matter? Nothing. Get that letter.
2: Which one?
1: That one. Come on over and look for fingerprints.

0: WAYOLP, Rochester.
1: If we go back to the beginning, we shall find that ignorance and fear created the gods, and that custom, respect, and tyranny support them in order to make the blindness of men serve their own interests. If the ignorance of nature gave birth to gods, the knowledge of nature is calculated to destroy them.
2: Crazy.
3: Dang.
2: So I gotta call the other number and find out when they're, what, how much it is to get in there. Probably $5. Find out where it's at.
3: I don't know if they're gonna have a band there tomorrow night. Somebody popular, you know, because village people are popular.
2: Yeah.
3: Well, they used to be.
2: Well, I don't know what this cock thing is. I think it's a...
3: Bolting cock.
2: I think it's a male strip show, dance show.
3: Yeah.
2: Male strippers.
3: I
2: have to call them and ask them, what is that? What did they call it?
3: The revolting cop.
2: Okay. Oh, Lord. Okay, then. Well, you have fun tonight. Don't freeze to death.
3: Okay. Well, if y'all get a chance, come out.
2: Okay.
3: All right.
2: Bye-bye.
3: Bye-bye.

0: Everybody freeze. 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
1: 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Mean to say, if I freeze, I can't rightly drop. 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
0: Shut up!
1: Okay, then.

the point of sun damage. Reaching for the sun, you will sustain some damage. A god will break your jaw, but I can still speak through broke teeth. So got things to say between a babe and a crow. There is a queen, but I refuse to perform that. I try to kill time, but it followed me like a point disappears into a line. 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Six skeletons of dinosaurs, oil from bones. Sun bleached to the point of sun damage. All vices are inherent.

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1: Yeah.
0: Way out right here?
1: Yeah.
0: Wow.
1: Wayo.

I love you, you big dummy. I love you, you big dummy. I love you, you big dummy. I love you, big dummy. Love her, nobody. Nobody has love. I love you, big dummy. I love you, big dummy. Nobody has love. Love has nobody. Breathe deep, breathe high. I love you, big dummy. Quit asking why. I love you, big dummy.

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0: out. 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

0: Good morning, crew. Good morning. It's kind of cold outside. 67 degrees, they tell me. Yeah, summer, you know. But hey, we Rochesterian, we deal with it, right? We are WAYOFM, early morning thing. Good thing you wake up with me. In the background, you hear the Black Uhuru. From the CD Stronger. Sometimes love is not enough, you know. And of course, you have to lie to get by. We are WAYOFM. Want to say good morning to each and everyone outside. You know, morning world. It's another brand new day. Another brand new weekend. Hope I start yours off right.
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0: I

memories, early morning thing, you know. I hope I get your weekend off right, because guess what? They say it's supposed to be nice Saturday, Sunday, and of course Monday, the 4th of July. Hope you have a safe holiday. Hey, don't drink too much and don't drive, you know. We are WAYOFM. I have to tell you about the music that's coming in and around Rock City. Want to say good morning to Alex the Warrior Man. 9 to 11 on Saturday night. We are Waya. We do reggae in the morning. 9 to 11 a.m. that is. Mr. Bill. Drink a coffee. Get the vibes. Start the weekend off right.

I went in the past, of course, bringing it back to voice of the one great Ken Boot. Baby, I'm not joking. I'm feeling it this morning. Want to say good morning to each and everyone out there. I woke up this morning and I feel the vibes.

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Shout out to Carolina crew. Of course, you know yourself, the Critter City crew, way down there in Raleigh, North Carolina. Want to big you up. Have a great holiday. A double play from the man called Shaggy from his CD Pure Play.

Well, I don't want to tell you about Maxine. I want to tell you about the reggae that is coming inside of Rock City. Of course, July 27th, Noble Vibes is at the Bucknell Park. That's in Brighton. Also, August 19th, a big one, Third World at the MLK Park in downtown Rochester. On August 20th, you know, Gorilla Dub Squad at the place called Lincoln Hill.

0: but pull up that, pull up that, pull up that, pull up that, pull up that.
1: Yeah, you know.
2: Bounce the little words I am out in the meditation of your heart. Be acceptable. Or else you know that you're gonna be responsible. 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

0: come down alongside 10 a.m. in the early morning. I want to say good morning to each and everyone that wakes up with me this time of the day. Of course, it's a Friday morning. And we starting off the weekend right, you know, especially this time of the month. I always remember my brother. He dies of cancer, you know. 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And he'll always be in my heart.
1: Yes.
0: Because it's all about the love thing. We are WAYOFM.

0: Yeah, this is a great song. 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
1: Yeah, you know.
0: The voice of Jacure. I have to play a double play from him. We are WAYOFMLP Rochester. Jacure, a double play.

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I love when people call me and say rewind. It's such fun, especially when it's a good song. The voice of Luciana, your world and mine. We are living at this world in a massive, and we ain't going anywhere, so we might as well stop hating each other, stop killing each other, because guess what? You ain't going nowhere, and I ain't going nowhere. The voice of Bob Marley, bringing us to reality. Want to say good morning to Denise.

0: Yeah, it is the voice of Glenn Washington.
1: Don't say you love me
0: because you see my duck is. I want to say good morning to Jason Outsider.
2: Mr. Love Upon Your Case, I
0: mean. Request music. Going out there to Denise.
2: Don't say you're blatting up.
0: Shaggy.
2: Oh, God.

0: Shaggy. 10:30 a.m. in the morning. Of course, it's the 4th of July weekend. No lot of you traveling. No lot of you having a party. So please don't drink and drive. Remember that. You know, the life you save might be your own, right? Also, want to tell you about Third World coming here on August 19th. Party in the Park, MLK Park, downtown Rock City. And of course, you know, something to look forward to in August, that is. Also in August, Gorilla Dub Squad at the Lincoln Hill Farm, that's in Canandaigua. And in July 27th, that is Buckman Park, that's in Brighton, right? Yeah, Noble Vibes will be opening up. We'll be playing, of course, you know, something to do. Summer is here, you know, the sun is shining, weather is sweet, make you want to move your dancing feet, right? Ha! As for me, I'm gone until next week. Creek Cameron is up at 11, right? Cryptic Pop.
1: Stop it, Daddy.
0: That the voice of Queen Ifrika.
1: I need to tell on you, you know.
0: Bummer CD.

Ease up. I'm getting ready to get out of here. I'll be back next week. Friday morning, that is. Only the best in reggae. Someone called me and tell me I keep Rochester alive. Feel good to know that. Especially the Caribbean community, you know what I mean? We have been down and out so long. Of course, we are WAYOFMLP.

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This is Cryptic Pop Thrills. My name is Cameron, and I'll be playing music for the next hour. We were listening to a Reggae Yard archive. I miss seeing you here, Mr. Bill. Thinking about you. And I'm going to start today's show with High Techs.

This is Cryptic Pop Thrills on Wayo, and my name is Cameron. And right now we're listening to ABC with Beauty Stab from the album of the same name from the year 1983. And also the Nuclear Regulatory Commission with, let's see, actually, hold on. New song. This one is Simple Minds with Cacophony. From the album Reel to Reel from 1982. And back to what I was saying. We heard the Nuclear Regulatory Commission with Facts from their album Reactor from 1980. Also Plastics with Copy from their self-titled record 1981. This whole set was kind of songs related to in print, things in print. We had Copy, we had Facts, and started the show with High Techs. And the song was called Subscriptions, and then in parentheses are My Prescription, also from the year 1980. That's the B-side to their single Boogaloo Rendezvous. And they were a local band. They transformed. They became Personal Effects, and then they became the Margaret Explosion. So they had two singles as this band, and I'm pretty sure that's it. And now what? Now what here? We're transforming into another song. This is also Simple Minds. This song is called Velt from that same album. And let's listen to it for a minute. It's very meandering.

So I want to talk about what one of these album covers looks like from this past set. Let's go with Plastics. I'll describe it verbally, and then if you want to go to wayofm.org and follow along, I'll hold it up to the in-studio camera. So, let's see. Plastics, self-titled, so it just says name of the band across the top. Stylized, probably about 2 inches tall, each letter, in black with gold border. And speaking of gold border, there's a gold border around the whole album. And then otherwise, this is a black and white photo of, I'm assuming, the band. We have a woman front and center. She's wearing a coat with a huge collar popping up very dramatically. And then 4 men are surrounding her. 2 are looking real cool, real laid back with sunglasses. But then encroaching in up towards more the top. And it's got to be, I can't picture how 5 people would actually be configured in this way. So I think heads have been cut and pasted. But these other 2 gentlemen look real nervous. One has his hand in his mouth, like he's crunching on his fingernails. His eyes look worried. The other guy, he's looking down. Also, not looking very, as if anything's going well here. He has his hand kind of like the pointer finger creating a mustache under the nose. And go on over to wayofm.org, click on watch, and see what this looks like for yourself. And then we're going to hear from Chai Am.

Someone touched me late last night. Someone tried to tie me down. Passing by at such a height. Smashing down a laughing clown. Don't tell me I'm looking well. For the truth I never tell. Cut me down, let me sleep. Promise I'll never, never

Wayo, and the show is Cryptic Pop Thrills. My name is Cameron. We're listening to Bill Nelson with Another Happy Thought, and then in parentheses, Carved Forever in Your Cortex, from the album Savage Gestures for Charm's Sake, an entirely instrumental album. He usually does sing, but not always, because he's got like a lot of ideas for a lot of things to do. This is from 1983, and we also heard Blancmange with Game Above My Head from Maj Tout from the year 1984, and Chai Am, there's a hyphen in there, with Dance Crazy, the extended version, that's a 12-inch from 1985.

And I'm going to describe some album art real quick here, and you can go to wayofm.org and click on watch. After I've done that, going with Chai Am, it's mostly black, and there's a painting in the center, probably about 4 inches by 6 inches. Lots of flowers. Flowers are happening here. Red, blue, green, yellow, purple. But then there's some really striking yellow strokes, brush strokes in here that don't quite fit. And then at the top, name of the band in red, all capitals, and at the bottom, name of the album, also red, capital and lower cases. Go on over to wayofm.org and click on watch to see what it looks like for yourself. And here is Ministry.

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This is Wayo, and this is Cryptic Pop Thrills, and I am Cameron, and Numbers is coming up next in 11 minutes. Right now, we're listening to another instrumental by Bill Nelson, this one called Watching My Dream Boat Go Down in Flames. Such a peppy song for such a depressing idea. This is from that same album, Savage Gestures for Charm's Sake from 1983. Also, we heard Simple Minds with Film Theme from another one, from Reel to Reel, 1982. And Simple Minds before that as well, with Changeling from that same album. Also, Fashion with Love Shadow from Fabrique, and that came out in 1982. I definitely picked up on some backing vocals from Gina X. There's no mistaking her. And sure enough, that album was produced by Zeus Beheld, the other guy behind Gina X. So that was kind of cool to put those pieces together. And we also heard Ministry with I Wanted to Tell Her from With Sympathy, which came out in 1983.

Oh, I have an error. Error in song title classification. This is actually The Meat Room by Bill Nelson. This is not Watching My Dream Boat Go Down in Flames. But another similarly depressing sounding title nonetheless.

Okay, I'm going to describe an album cover in 1 minute or less. Really cutting it down to the wire here. Ministry, classic album right here. Imagery, there's a woman's hand with black nail polish. She's reaching for some roses. And it looks like, I would say, a marble tile surface. Name Ministry at the top in red, and With Sympathy is scrawled in like a signature looking, like somebody, that is their name. They just signed their name. That they've changed their name to With Sympathy. Go on over to wayofm.org and click on Watch to see what this looks like for yourself. And I've got one more song here, and it will be Underworld with Underneath the Radar, and it is the 12-inch remix.

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Thanks to Cameron for another great set of cryptic pop thrills here every Friday, 11 a.m. to noon. And I'm with you, of course, noon to 2 Eastern Time. And then Tate Shaw with Mount Sounds is up at 2 o'clock hour, so stick around for that. Also, I hope you've had a chance to check out all the new shows that have been on the air for the last, 2 months now? We had 8 new shows come on board, right? And we actually have another one coming on board right now, starting to train this week. Part of our unofficial high school program. we had someone, Lily, let's see, DJ'd last summer? No, 2 summers ago. Oh man, is it 3 summers ago now? I'm forgetting. But that was, it was a great summer program that she did. She trained and DJ'd all summer long and then started school. Yeah, so that's 2 years ago. And, got a gig at her college radio station right off the bat. So, it's kind of fun to be a part of that. So we have a new high school person training right now, William, and he'll be coming on board and doing some training over the next week or so, 2 weeks probably at least, and then hopefully get some airtime in over the summer. Show's gonna be Tuesday mornings, I believe, 11 a.m. if I'm remembering correctly. But yeah, check out a program guide. If you haven't seen them around town, try to bug a WAYO person you know. I know there should be a stack at Needle Drop right now, and I think I dropped some off at the Bop Shop a while ago. We'll try to drop some more off at other places as the summer cranks up with this heat. All right, we're going to start out with favorites of mine, of course. Bardo Pond. It's been a while since I played a Bardo Pond track. It's been weeks. So I'm going to play a track from a split LP they did with Carlton Melton years ago on Agitated, which is Carlton Melton's label. And that's how I found out about that band. I never heard of them before. Got the split and really got into Carlton Melton. And I believe they have a new record coming out. I think I heard maybe this fall. So I might check that out. They've gotten pretty chill the last couple records, so I haven't been completely on board, but we'll see how this new one goes. And I'm going to play a track from this latest Trodgrass Oakstonar reissue. I played a track last week. I'm going to play another track this week. This is going to be on the bonus LP that came with this reissue. It's of their second record, I believe, Rock for Krop och Stahl. Silence reissued this and put a bonus LP. So I'm going to play a track from that now. And then we'll see where we go from there. Got some new Eric Arn on cassette over here. Got some new Discreet Music stuff. Thanks for tuning in. Again, you're listening to Numbers on WAYO LP Rochester 104.3 FM, WAYOFM.org. 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

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We're in a set of middle of a long set. Last track was a sidelong piece from Bardo Pond, and this is a sidelong piece from Swedish legendary psych band Trådgrass Oxtonar. This track is called Raga Med Drone 5-4. Let's get back to it.

Welcome back. Two songs, 45 minutes. Felt like jamming out both those pieces in their entirety. Hopefully you're not totally baking in the sun and can kind of bliss out to that stuff. Another hot scorcher in Rochester. So the last track you heard was Trådgrass Oxtonar doing Raga Med Drone 5-4. And that's from the Rock for Krupp och Schall double LP reissue on Silence. That's from the second, I think it's a bonus 12-inch, because I think the original was only a single LP. That track was recorded in 72, I believe. Before that, Bart O'Pon doing Fallen from their split LP with Carlton Melton on the Agitated Records label. Let's do a show listing while I have you here. First off, though, I want to give my thoughts and good vibes to the folks over at Lux and Carry. Horrible, event that happened. Fire broke out. Was it early Monday morning? The building's standing. I'm sure there's a lot of water damage, etc. Still waiting to hear what their plans are. I'm assuming she will rebuild and reopen and stuff like that. But yeah, I've known Carrie for a long time. Met her in, 1989, 90, something like that, back in college. There's a ton of bars around town who are doing Lux benefits and Lux nights, etc. So check that out. Look around the interwebs for various things going on and stuff like that. And I know there's a Lux t-shirt fundraiser that Tiny Fish is doing and stuff like that. Scar did a really great design for that. So yeah, so no show tonight at Lux. The usual Friday, jammers at 10 p.m. But plenty of other stuff going on. So let's go down that list. Let's see. Do I have anything tonight? I don't have... Oh, yeah. Today is First Friday. First Friday jam at Painting Violins. Led by Claire Riedlinger. And that's 6 p.m. over at Paint and Violins on North Street, right? Let me get you the address real quick. Come on, interwebs. It's not loading for me. My websites have been slow today. I believe it's on North Street, so check it out. Paint and Violins, 6 p.m., open jam, First Friday. I'm pretty sure it's the usual, slow jam, fast jam. So you can come if you're not terribly experienced and learn the piece slowly at first. And then, if you can't keep up with the other part, then the more experienced people take over and stuff like that. Also happening tonight at the Psychic Garden, Shep Treasure, Sacred Heart Academy, and Star BB. BBY, I'm not sure how you say that. That's a Psychic Garden at 7 p.m. You have to ask a weirdo where that place is. Related to Lux, the Rock Record Swap number 6 was going to be happening at Lux on Sunday, July 12th. That, of course, is not going to be happening. And Jimmy and I decided just to take July off. We're already super busy. That one kind of just was a perfect timing for us, but... we're not going to reschedule it. So maybe one will happen in August. I don't know. We haven't really talked about that. The Wayo
Art and Record Fair benefit / 10-year anniversary was going to be happening in August, but I think that's going to be happening in September. So yeah, we're trying to figure out, we don't want to like jam up too many record things going on. And then the Fall Record Fair will be happening probably in October. So there's only so many record things you could do, but anyway, so yeah, again, the Rock Record Swap number 6, which was originally scheduled for Sunday, July 12th, is not happening. So just so you know that. Not that you'd show up and you'd be like, where is everyone? Because Lux is closed. Happening up in Buffalo on Thursday, July 16th, Horse Lords, Magic Tuber String Band, and Martin Freeman are playing. That's at the Torn Space. Oh, my website just timed out. And now I'm not going to be able to read the... hold on, wait. Maybe I have it on my phone. I apologize. That's happening at Torn Space. I know that in Buffalo. And if you see, there's a lot of show listings for that that only list Horse Lords and Martin Freeman. Magic Tuber String Band are definitely playing that show. I confirmed that the other day with Martin. For some reason, the show's not really being publicized quite correctly. I think they were at it maybe later on the bill, and but just so you know, we'll be all three bands, and I think Magic Tuber String Band's opening the show, so just so you know, that's happening. And my website's down, so I can't get to my show listing. Wait, maybe I can read it off. Hold on. 16th. Yeah, here. I have my calendar on my phone. You just gotta bear with me a little bit. That's the 16th. Out on July 22nd, Old Growth Assembly, Agony Grotto, Nod, and Thorn Crown are playing at the Bug Jar. That's the 8 p.m. show, 219 Monroe Ave, of course. I'm cycling through my days in my calendar. I apologize. That's it for July, I think. That's it. Oh, wait, on the very last day of July. Coming Down, Chores, and Danny's Favorites are playing at Bar Bed Ending. That's a 7 p.m. show. Bar Bed Ending's, you know, the old Rose and Crown, Monty's Crown, over on Monroe Ave near 490 exit. So that's happening at the very end of July, July 31st. I don't need to. August, there's a couple things going on, I know. And then the day tour is going to be happening on August 22nd. It's a Saturday, of course. There may be something happening August 16th, probably in Ithaca. Ethan WL, a.k.a. Ethan W. Olson, is coming to the area, and I'm working on trying to solidify that show, and I think that's going to be happening on August 16th, most likely in Ithaca, because there's a billion things going on in Rochester that day. The Hoochinanny Fest with Modest Mouse is playing that night, and there's two other shows happening that day, but I don't have them in front of me. I apologize. I know Shep Treasure's playing one. What was the other one? Brainwash Victim and Prisoner, I think, from Drag City and Clibus. Yeah. This is all off the top of my head. All right, let's get back to music since my thing's down. Hope you're doing well. I'm here until 2 p.m. Then Tate Shaw with Mount Sounds will be up at the top of the 2 o'clock hour, so stick around for that. We're going to listen. So we're hearing No Neck Blues Band in the background here. I didn't say that. Sorry about that. This is from the YTIU. I don't know if you are supposed to pronounce that or not. The track, Cylon track, is called Platinum Willows, and this is on the Kelipha label, which is weird. Most of their No Neck stuff is on Sound at One, their own label, but this one was not. All right, we're going to listen to this a little bit more, and then we're going to get into brand new music from Eric Arn on the Sound Holes label out of the UK. It's basically a cassette label. I don't think they've done any other formats. I think it's always cassette. It looks like it's two sidelong pieces and maybe improvish. We're going to play side A called Graz, and it's, the cassette is called Over Maribo from, again, from Eric Arn from Austria.
Vienna, Austria. I had it totally wrong. I did a video the other day, and I kept saying he was from Switzerland. He's actually, you know, he's a U.S. New England, and then he was in Texas, and then he moved to Austria umpteen years ago. Something like 19 years ago, I think he said, or something like that. All right, let's get back to it. 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

One other show I forgot to mention. Tomorrow night over at the Psychic Garden, Payne's Present Putts and Pick Number 3, My Lord, is happening. That's a 6 p.m. show, just so you know. And that's, I think, no. That's it. I don't want to say the title of the... You've noticed all of those bands start with the letter P. So they're calling it the... Letter P Fest. How's that?

grow, watch the tree shrink. Looking for a rain makes the brain shrink. Watch the tree grow, watch the tree shrink. Looking for a brain, watch the rain shrink. Tried a billion wandering in the blind spot. Turned tortoise and eject. Winston Squiffy man uses inscription.

Welcome back. What you're hearing in the background here is a brand new record from Discreet Music out of Gothenburg, Sweden. Timoteo Carbone Hansen, Swedish person living in Gothenburg now. This track, it's a big conceptual piece. Comes a nice booklet of drawings and explanations of his tunings and instrumentation, some of which he made. It's for a large ensemble. There's multiple pieces of people playing on it. And so the first side is, you know, multiple pieces. We're hearing Circle. I think this is still Circle. The LP is called Gwethilu Songs for the Dark Lake. Before that, you heard Holt Bodish doing Watch the Trees Grow from his brand new record, Gorgeous LP. Sorry, brand new record, Gorgeous. It's an LP. On Celluloid Lunch out of Montreal. Holt is part of Mordecai. He's currently living in Indiana right now. Wait, no, Illinois. He might be in Illinois. His brother and Miranda, also of Spatulas, they're in Indiana. I'm not sure. And their other member, I think, of Mordecai, he might be in Japan still or something like that. But yeah, new Holt Bodish LP. I just got a download today and gave it a quick listen. Really good stuff. Before that, you heard that drone piece. Synthy drone piece was Idea Fire Company, Laboratory A, and that's from the Laboratory EP. That's a 7-inch on Edici del Barone. That was the first 7-inch that they put out in that series, the Edici del Barone or IDDB series. That's a Gothenburg. That's a, you know, discreet imprint out of Gothenburg. And it was a series, I don't know how many records, probably 20, at least two dozen 7-inches, I believe. They were all 7-inches, all packaged the same way. And the series started with Idea Fire Company and ended with Idea Fire Company. And then sadly, Scott Foast of Idea Fire Company passed away not long after that second 7-inch came out. So, Leah, last week I was playing some Spiral Joy Band and Pelt in memory of Michael Dimmick, and I kind of talked about how it's sad how we do these tribute shows to people who pass, and then, you know, it lasts a week or two, and then that's it. And I'm totally guilty of it. So it kind of got me thinking, like, I really need to revisit this work, these works from folks do we lose, especially people we lose at such an early young age. So I promised myself this summer, at least I'm going to try to keep playing pieces from various folks. So that's why I pulled that Scott Foost, I think that's how you say his last name. Idea Fire Company. I'll keep pulling those. I have a Spiral Joy Band on the deck right now for the memory of Michael Dimmick, who we sadly lost early last week, I believe it was. So let's listen to Timoteo Carbone Hansen right now, and then we're going to get into some Spiral Joy Band, and I have a cassette from Code. I don't know how you pronounce this. Out of the Netherlands, features Michael Klein of Loosburg fame. It's a trio he's in. And it's on his label, Minery, that he's been running for the last probably year. It's been going almost a year. Mostly cassettes, I think, so far, right? I did get an LP from him, but he didn't put it out, but the Ebby. Did I play something last week for them? I know John Chone did, but. All right, let's get back to your listening numbers on WAYO LP Rochester 104.3 FM, wayofm.org. I'm here until 2 p.m., and then Tate Shaw with Mouth Sounds will be up at that time, so stick around. Kind of no-neck vibes here.

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ending here on Lifeguard's 7-inch Ultraviolence on Matador. And then we're going to do some Rudolph Gray and Albert Eiler. I'm sorry, Rudolph Gray and Arthur Doyle doing Albert Eiler Ghosts from Rudolph's Transfixed LP on New Alliance and Static Peace. That's going to do for me today. Tate's in the house. Stick around for Mount Sound at the top of the hour. Have a great weekend. Please be safe, strong, healthy, and happy. And we'll see you next week. All right, take care. 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

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I'm Tate Shaw. This is Mouth Sounds. We started today with a forthcoming release by Roy Montgomery and Martha Sky Murphy called Cloudburst.

from Mars. Element fire. Purification with the river gods. Where it is possible to imagine a song. A song that refuses to be a victim. A song that refuses to be a victim. A song that refuses to be a victim. A song that refuses to be a victim. Holy dark side sonics. Black water reflecting a black sky. Swaying the scales of progress. Swaying the scales of progress. A man. A man inside the earth of Mars. Element fire. Desires to be on godly foundations. Sounding deep seas of unknown orbits, of unknown orbit.

0: How did it happen? Did the spirit reach down, watch over while I was sleeping? How did it happen? Did the spirit reach down, watch over while I was sleeping? How did it happen? Did the spirit reach down, watch over while I was sleeping? How did it happen? Did the spirit reach down, watch over while I was sleeping? How did it happen? Did the spirit reach down, watch over while I was sleeping? How did it happen? Did the spirit reach down, watch over while I was sleeping? How did it happen? How did it happen? Did the spirit hover over? Did the spirit hover over? In the heat of me dreaming melodies, in the heat. Did the spirit hover over? In the heat of me dreaming melodies, memories of a sonic frequency that flew me back to me. Memories of a sonic frequency that flew me back to me. But now breathing ghost water, now breathing ghost water, now breathing ghost water, now breathing ghost water, water, water, water, water.
1: 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Just heard More Mother doing a track from a forthcoming release called Ghost Water, on top of which was played Natasha Barrett's Urban Melt in Parc Palais Moran. Was that another More Mother track in there called Fire Mars? And piece by My featuring Jean Mood, Dawn of Crimson Valley. Helena DeLand doing Fruit Pit. At the top was called Burst by Roy Montgomery and Martha Sky Murphy. It's going to take us into another set here. Coming up is Kaija Hano and Shuta Hasanuma, called Sky.

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向きが変わる。あざやか。

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You're listening to Mile Sounds on WAYOLP Rochester 104.3 FM, YOFM.org. Just heard Alan Sparhawk with Trampled by Turtles, Screaming Song. Before that was Cluster Nino doing a track called One from their collaborative record. We had Aphex Twin, Selected Ambient Works. I think that was Side 2 4. It's really hard to tell with that collection of LPs. And then we also had in there Juliana Bartwick doing In Spirits, and Emily A. Sprague's Sayano. At the top of the set was Kai Jahano and Shuta Hasanuma doing Sky. Right now we're listening to a little ambient work by Scurry, a piece called Wind and Sand. I'll take us into another set, starting up with Ritual Cascade by Francesca Gaza with the Cujo Formatite Ensemble.

going on. Are there

0: going up.
1: Irina was not in our bedroom, but there were traces of her everywhere. Her pink and puffy clutch sat like a pound of flesh on the nightstand. The acrid, melon-sweet smell of her urine lingered in the bathroom. Carelessly, she'd left her secret reading open on the bed. "You Must Try" by Dr. H.M. Trott. I flopped onto my back and read a few lines. Even if a full release would seem to threaten the integrity of the entrance, it must still be attempted. A rip is preferred to a repression. Take, for example, the case of the woman who spent all her time in the stables. I tossed the book against the wall and rolled onto my side. I tried for sleep, but was pestered by thoughts of Don Miko's wife and her preposterous hair. A trap, a labyrinth, a deflection. Clearly, I had been wounded by it, but I was not sure why. Before closing my eyes, I resolved to wake before the appointed time so as to beat her to the center of the drawing room. I would take her seat and keep it for the rest of the night's activities so as not to be forced by the fact of her prime placement to consider her.
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3: 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We just ended that last hour with some story time as Kristen Gleason, from the publisher and label Phonograph, doing a short story, The End of the Party. Before that was Gabriel Kahan and Room Full of Teeth, Speaking in Tongues prologue from their sort of story opera called The Elevator. Before that was Speaking in Tongues. I'm sorry, I just said that. Elte Omnom, Movement 5, Rana Samianto, by Sylvia Perus Cruz and Marina Salas. And at the top of that last set was Francesca Gaza's Ritual Cascade with Kugelfor Magnet Ensemble. Right now we're listening to Anna Mueller's Heliopause. It'll take us into more tunes here on Mouse Sounds.

was on an island, and there was a snake, and the snake had legs, and he could walk all around the island. Yes, that's true. A snake with legs. And the man and the woman were on the island too, and they were not very smart, but they were happy as clowns. Let's see, then one evening, the snake was walking about in the garden and he was talking to himself. And he saw the woman and they started to talk. And they became friends. Very good friends. And the woman liked the snake very much. Because when he talked, he made little noises with his tongue. And his long tongue was lightly licking about his lips, like there was a little fire inside his mouth, and the flame would come dancing out of his mouth. And the woman liked this very much. And after that, she was bored with the man, because no matter what happened, he was always as happy as a clown. What did the snake say? Yes, what was he saying? Okay, I will tell you. The snake told her things about the world. He told her about the time when there was a big typhoon on the island, and all the sharks came out of the water. Yes. They came out of the water and they walked right into your house.

Because she was a hothead. Because she was a woman in love. Anyway, we got into their boat and left the island. But they never stayed anywhere very long. Because the woman was restless. She was a hothead. She was a woman. This is not a story my people tell. It is something I know myself. And when I do my job, I am thinking about these things. Because when I do my job,

0: Stone Portal, Three Rings, for Alice Nolly. Speak through your worn-in mask of syntax. Fog thins out from within the upstairs carpet of flowers, darkening blue, albeit closer to clover than any lupin or Douglas iris crowded in. Oh, I can't think. Reflections on the trenchant, soft-toothed flow of music, the pink strands of oil combing the movement of forgotten puddles, falling like cliché from a late canvas or any extant aluminum frame. Just reeking of piano's enunciation, it should hear itself sometime. When the demands of quietude are set, we celebrate the blurting out and furtive creeping horn of random nights. A violet tensile head's retraction, my God, with her locks of hair and early lucite clouded, with her jewelry sets of mourning and exposures clouded on glass under horse and cart. The mirror is worn down in odd spots because of a hidden torch. The recitations are allowed to emerge point by point by point, chords alongside incredibly moving commentary, nearly joy. The Black Arts and Poets Theater stare into utopia simultaneously. Hallowed music tightens the air as always. We are allowed palatial structures in obvious lean-to fashions, a thirsty horde. There was neither enough money nor applause, too thin all around, worried moans of audience participation. They bring the lights down just before the intro is mangled beyond truth. All three faces, never all at once. What wrecks of the mind await? Why does she hold us here? The sand as a crypt, its nod toward agitation was straight up masochistic. Disparate stadium buried, translation is a golden shipwreck in a shallow pool. The delicate details of correspondence will be my undoing. I just fall through the wellspring, bomb unusual haystacks of figures, repeated lancing of story-based parts goes on unabated. Lovers lie askance at the grass, the dread of inversion oncoming. A ring of ponds kept windswept, white lilies encrusted, scent of wax, hold the music.
1: 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Just heard a poem by Siddhartha Gao doing Stone Portal, Three Rings for Alice Nolly. Also had in there Akatur by N. James Chaton. That is a work found on a really interesting site called silenceradio.org. A lot of artists' recordings. So I had Waterbreak in there by Sam Henshaw. Slow Foam doing In Perfume Remember. That's forthcoming from Somewhere Press. Lori Anderson's Langue d'Amour. Lucille Calmel, J'ai fermé les yeux. Also on silenceradio.org. And Anna Mueller, Heliopause at the top of the set. I'll do another little round of poetry here. This record in my collection, I'm not sure where I picked this up. This is Jean-Claude T. A piece called The Bicentennial Poet from the album The Bicentennial Poet. Seemed appropriate for this 250 July 3rd. Yeah, all right. We'll follow that up with another poem by Ada Limón called New National Anthem.

0: I am the bicentennial poet, here to speak the truth so that our sons will know it. America, 200 years have come to pass, and deep within my soul are some questions I must ask. I did not come to spoil this great and happy party, and I beg for your forgiveness if my laugh's not loud and hearty, but I'll make myself at home, and I will not be above, for I would not be here at all had it not been for your father. 200 years ago, I stood upon a stage, and that one by the water, with another father's son and another sister's daughter. Oh, this one is tall and thin, and he can read and write. 1,000 is the bid for him. I think that price is right. 200 years ago, and now all that is through. And in this year of 76, how much am I worth? And to who? And to who? And to who? I was once a child of the valley, just as lost as I could be, when the Lord came down and he laid his hands on me. And it was on that day I trembled, and on that day I cried, when he led me out the valley and up a mountainside. And on my face and knees I fell, and God said, "Son, stand up, and what you see you tell." I saw the houses made of stone. I saw the houses made of clay. I saw that all things made by man are soon to pass away. He said, "Behold the mountains, and behold the land and sea." He said, "Behold the heavens and the earth. It all belongs to me. And oh, behold the blessed sun. Now go back down into the valley and say that God and man are one." America, 200 years have come to pass, and deep within my soul are some questions I must ask. What are all these weapons for? What are all these weapons for? Could it be that man loves war? What are all these weapons for? Fighting is for him that is too weak to think. So please take your guns and tanks, and in the water let them sink. And let there be a song to sing, that there is no slave and there is no king, for the slave and king are one, and God is all that matters when the matter is said and done. Oh, there is no slave and there is no king. Let this be our song to sing. And I can sing you songs. I can sing you songs that have been sung for so long. I can sing you marching songs. I can sing you love songs. I can sing you moaning songs. I can sing you many songs. I can sing you songs that have been sung for so long. Oh, I have seen the squatting owl from 200 years ago. And he said, "What did those men learn? And what do these men know?" America, 200 years have come to pass, and deep within my soul are some questions I must ask. How much did you lose? And how much did you earn? We know of all your evil, but how much did you learn? 200 years, 200 tears, 200 wars, 200 sores, 200 years of greed and lust, 200 years in God we trust. America, behold a blessed child a long way from the Nile. Oh, I do not wish you ill, I wish you well. and I wish you change before we die in hell. 200 years of liberty. Do not speak to me of liberty, for liberty is not on earth, and not a man knows liberty if he has suffered birth. So do not speak to me of liberty, for no such thing on earth does be. For God reached out his holy hand and caused confusion in this land. When? Back then. Why? When they built that tower to the sky. Now you know I do not lie. So do not speak to me of liberty, for no such thing on earth does be. And do not speak to me of justice, by which men boast and bow. For if that justice came to earth, where can we find it now? But if God's words did make you feel, then speak to me of dreams, for only dreams are real. I said, speak to me of dreams. I said, speak to me of peace. And gather up your sticks, and let this be a year of love, and a year of truth, and a year to grow in 1976. For I am the bicentennial poet, here to speak the truth, so that our sons will know it, and our daughters will not sob. I said, I am the bicentennial poet, and God gave me the job. Is there a celebration in the nation? Did I hear a word called proclamation? Is this a celebration that I see? Where are all the people dancing? Are there any people free?
1: The truth is,
0: my name,
1: I've never cared for the national anthem. If you think about it, it's not a good song. Too high for most of us with the rocket's red glare. And then there are the bombs. Always, always, there is war and bombs. Once, I sang it at homecoming and threw even the tenacious high school band off key. But the song didn't mean anything. Just a call to the field, something to get through before the pummeling of youth. And what of the stanzas we never sing? The third that mentions no refuge could save the hireling and the slave. Perhaps the truth is every song of this country has an unsung third stanza. Something brutal snaking underneath us as we blindly sing the high notes with a beer sloshing in the stands, hoping our team wins. Don't get me wrong. I do like the flag. How it undulates in the wind like water, elemental, and best when it's humbled, brought to its knees, clung to by someone who has lost everything, when it's not a weapon, when it flickers, when it folds up so perfectly you can keep it until it's needed, until you can love it again, until the song in your mouth feels like sustenance. A song where the notes are sung by even the ageless woods, the short grass plains, the Red River Gorge, the fistful of land left unpoisoned. That song that's our birthright, that's sung in silence when it's too hard to go on, that sounds like someone's rough fingers weaving into another's, that sounds like a match being lit in an endless cave. The song that says, my bones are your bones, and your bones are my bones, and isn't that enough?

Hey, welcome back. You're listening to Mile Sounds on Wayo 104.3 FM, wayofm.org. That's going to do it for this week. Thanks very much for listening. That last set included the Odes, Oh Look, Me, You, Dirt, Horse Lords, a couple tracks, Before the Law, Rotation 3, Liars, Let's Not Wrestle, Mount Heart Attack, Faunas, Denons, Torka. We're going to go out today with What Now by Yard. Be careful out there. Watch out for those Roma candles. A lot of rocket wars, whatever else you're getting into this holiday weekend. Stay cool. Hydrate. 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

Hello, Rochester. Happy Friday. This is The Fix on WAYOLP. Are you keeping cool? However you can. It is rough out there. But not as rough as the future for gaming, it seems. Last week, we were talking about how there was initially, at least, going to not be a physical version of Grand Theft Auto 6. It was going to be digital only. Although there was a rumor from, I guess, a reliable source that they were just sort of delaying the physical release until closer to Christmas for whatever reason, supposedly under the auspices of curbing piracy and stuff like that. And I cannot imagine it will actually, work out that way. It might help produce or prevent leaks, I guess, if you don't have any physical media lying around at all of the thing, then I suppose that makes it easier to keep control. But regardless, there was a lot of uproar around that because it was, there was a lot of well-founded, I think, outrage based on if they didn't actually ever release a physical copy, by which I mean having a physical disc, because they are going to sell boxes, GTA boxes, in the stores, which are only going to have a download code in them. But if there is no disc, that means there is no secondhand market for the game, because there is no way currently to legitimately resell digital games. I know there's a whole market of selling accounts and things like that, and that sort of thing is going to happen no matter what you do. But it means that you can no longer resell your games or lend them out to friends or donate them to libraries for other people to enjoy, that kind of stuff. If there is no physical disc, because other than, I guess, the code cartridges that Nintendo is doing, where there's a physical cartridge, but the game isn't on it. You still have to download the whole thing, but the cartridge has like a code on it that is unique to that cartridge. So it still basically counts as a physical copy of the game, even if it's not actually stored on the thing. But without some sort of mechanism for doing that, the secondhand gaming market is in big danger. And there was a big uproar about that from the gaming community in response to Grand Theft Auto 6 and Rockstar. And then Sony comes out and says, "Hold my beer." And they're going to be like, "Well, we're just not ever going to produce any more physical games for PlayStation after January 2028. So 2027, up to 2027, the end of next year, is going to be it, unless Sony backtracks this decision. But they announced it not long ago, and I haven't seen any updates regarding any kind of backtrack. This is not the first dumb decision like this that Sony has had, and there have been multiple attempts at making this same change, which have inevitably been walked back. Microsoft very famously tried to do it with, I think, the Xbox One was the generation where they tried to do this. And there are, beyond even the secondary gaming market, there are a lot of very valid reasons to not do this, because the DRM mechanisms that exist, that currently exist for digital-only games, are not conducive to not always having internet access. So one of the bigger complainers to Microsoft that I remember from the time was people in the military, because if you are bringing your Xbox 360 or Xbox One with you wherever on deployment, you're not always going to have access to internet. So if you have the games downloaded to your console and it's not able to check the validity of your license via the internet, then you may not be able to play them, despite having legally bought them and downloaded them and prepared as much as you possibly can. The DRM mechanisms behind digital-only distribution do not always function in a way that works for people. There are still lots of people who live very rurally and have

have very intermittent or terrible internet access, which is also, you know, this is going to damage. So I don't know. I wouldn't be entirely surprised if they roll this back. It's a long enough timeline that it gives them more than a year to change their mind about it. But as of right now, Sony is like, no more disc-based games on the PlayStation platform at all starting in 2028. There are a couple of other speculations behind this. One is that it keeps them from having to put a disc drive or have an option for a disc drive in the PlayStation 6. It just, if there's no disc-based games, then there's no reason to do that. So it's maybe a cost-cutting measure. They may be looking at ways to keep the price of the PS6 below $1,000. And generally speaking, the disc drives tend to add like $100 when there is an option, like with the PS5. There was different variants. I don't remember. I think they had a discless PS4, but I can't actually remember if they had one of those. But regardless, unless they change their mind on this, that's the way that the entire PlayStation platform is going. It's not going to be down to an individual publisher like with Rockstar. That was a Rockstar only decision. There will be no way to distribute physical games on PlayStation starting in 2028. This combines with several other, let's say, questionable decisions that Sony came up with within about a week time frame. It's all coming very fast for PlayStation. They announced that the PlayStation 3 and PlayStation Vita stores are going completely offline. They're taking them down entirely in, I think, next year, 2027, July of 2027. So about a year from now. So if you are still using those consoles, which a lot of people are, for various reasons, like owning a PS3 is one of the only ways to play the entire PlayStation 3 catalog. They haven't ported them over to any other thing. So if you like PlayStation 3 games, that's the only way to do it. And it's not like they're making any more PlayStation 3 games. So if they have a game that you don't own that you want to buy, you have to get it on their digital store. And with no store, there's no way to do that anymore. So if you don't own them by the time they shut that off, the end. So having a digital only future combined with shutting down these stores combined with their third, not really blunder. This was not a mistake. This was a choice or a legal necessity that they had. The third thing was, I don't know how many people go out and buy movies on the PlayStation platform. I don't, because that seems like a silly place to buy them. And there was some licensing expiration that happened where, I mean, that happens on a lot of streaming platforms. It tends to be why stuff comes and goes on different stream platforms. They only license them for a certain amount of time. But in this case, people had bought movies on the PlayStation platform and just had them removed from their account because they were no longer licensed. So it's another reminder that if you are, quote unquote, buying something digitally, at least half of the time, or probably much more than that, you're not actually buying it as far as ownership is concerned. You are licensing it to be able to use it during the valid license, timeline. And the entity that decides on how long that license is valid is not going to be you. So Sony removed over 500 movies, and not just like indie ones too. Some of the big ones were like Terminator 2 and, like, if you had bought a movie, that no refund, bye-bye movie from your PlayStation account, goodbye, that the end, that's it, no recourse. So those three things combined, taking away people's purchased digital items, shutting down the digital stores for older platforms, and going to a you-have-no-choice digital-only future, it has been a rough week as far as the PlayStation platform. I mean, it certainly has me second guessing whether or not that I'm going to buy a PS6 at all. I have, as I've said before, I've been a PlayStation guy basically since the PS1.
I never had the original, like, big one, but when they came out with that smaller one, the smaller, they called it the PS1 rather than the PSX. And you know, Final Fantasy VII and stuff like that, and going to buy discounted games at Walmart. And for a really long time, I've been a PlayStation guy because it's where you went for things like the Gran Turismo and Final Fantasy franchises. And, you know, that's, things have spread out quite a bit since then, but Gran Turismo remains exclusive to PlayStation. I remember a couple of years ago, they said they might come to PC, but I haven't seen any evidence of that or any movement towards that kind of direction. So if I want to continue playing those kinds of games, then I have to then make a decision of, am I going to buy a PS6 for whatever it's going to cost, and then inevitably pay the prices that are going to be dictated by Sony on their digital store, which is one of the things that people were making a lot of comparisons about online, was the pricing difference between the digital store from Sony and third-party resellers, even for used games or new games. There was a game that was, I don't remember what game it was. I think it was the latest Assassin's Creed or something like that, where it was not exactly a new game. It was a game that had come out some years ago, and you could buy it online from, you know, like some, you know, used game store for like $20, and it was still $70 on the PlayStation store. That's sort of the pricing reality that is going to come to fruition with this, because the pricing will be entirely controlled by Sony. There will be no wiggle room. And it, from my perspective, that really sucks. So I'm not entirely sure I will actually even buy the next generation PlayStation console if they continue going down this road, because not only beyond all of that, I don't, like, I buy a game and then I don't necessarily always play it again in the future. I do keep specific games around because some I do like replaying or revisiting or, you know, sharing. But, like, I buy a game, I play it, I get whatever enjoyment I feel is worth getting out of it, and then I give it to a friend or donate it to the library or something, like, give it to someone else to enjoy it. If it's attached to my digital account, nobody's ever going to enjoy it but me, unless they come up with some wildly improved digital sharing mechanisms, which I wouldn't hold my breath on that. That's going to be the reality. And then no one else is going to ever get the benefit of my purchase of that game. So I don't know, man. It looks crappy. It looks real crappy. And Microsoft is not really that far behind. It feels like they are going in that same direction. They are working on some kind of mechanism to digitize your disc-based games. I'm guessing it's just like a license kind of transfer thing. But basically, it's transferring a digital game to your online account, so then you can effectively get rid of the disc and you will still have access to the game. They're just calling it disc to digital. So given all of the changes over at Sony, it definitely feels like Microsoft is trying to move towards that kind of thing as well. So there are a couple of other rumors about the upcoming PlayStation 6 where Sony has said, and I guess not even rumors, just sort of cryptic, vague posting out of Sony saying that the PlayStation 6 platform is going to go outside of the TV. So does that mean they're going to have another portable handheld? That has been sort of the speculation, is that it's going to be a portable handheld. I think that they're going to try and revamp their game streaming platform to more directly compete with Game Pass, because they don't, I mean, like, PlayStation Now exists, and I know people that use it, but it's not nearly the behemoth that Game Pass is. So my suspicion is that they are going to downsize the actual electronics significantly and focus much more on streaming. One, that's going to be much more profitable for them. Two, they won't then necessarily even have to worry about the cost of the next console, because if you're not playing the game on the equipment that's in your house, then it's not going to cost as much. They'll just make some sort of streaming device that is like
what the hell was that thing called? The PlayStation Portal, like the handheld streaming device. It doesn't actually play games on itself at all. It's streaming only, but it's basically like a tablet with a controller glued to it. Something like that is sort of what I'm expecting. And then they will control, they will effectively just make the generation, the console generations, upgrades to their own cloud infrastructure rather than having devices that people would go out and buy and have that be the difference. I don't know. That's sort of my prediction, just based on the massive increases in component pricing that they're going to try and avoid as much as possible. Going to a digital only platform and not having physical discs even be an option. It all seems like it's pointing in that direction to me. I guess we'll see in a couple of years, and it's entirely possible that they will backtrack on this the way that Microsoft did back in the day. But I don't know. It feels like a crappy week for gaming, at least. I for one, am glad that I still primarily game on PC, because that still tends to be the freest platform as far as this thing, especially with places like GOG, where you can actually go and buy the game and own the game and play the game anytime you want, as long as you store it yourself. And it doesn't matter what happens to GOG, because there's no DRM on anything that they sell. So then you do actually legitimately own the thing that you bought, rather than it just being a license. And I am forever grateful that places like that still exist. GOG's not the only one. There are other platforms out there, especially on the indie side. You go places like Itch.io and places like that, where games are distributed that aren't just Steam or Epic, or any of the nonsense first-party stores that EA and Ubisoft and they're still trying to run behind the scenes, which is every time they try and claw their games back into those things, it fails because their sales go through the floor and they come crawling back to Steam anyway. But for the console side of things, it feels very, very ugly right now. And we're going to find out how ugly it's going to get, it seems, in the next 4 years or so. But not that gaming on the PC side doesn't have its very much own ugliness and cost basis and all that kind of stuff. But on the console side, it really, really, really feels like they're heading towards that you will own nothing and you will like it future, which sucks. I don't know how else to describe it. That sucks. That's not my gaming back in my day. You take the disc and you put in the disc and you play the game and that was it. Or a cartridge, even better. But so it goes. Who knows? But on the AI side of things, it's not any better. It looks like A24, which ironically their biggest recent hit, the Backrooms movie, and the Backroom movie creators' extremely open and vocal denunciation of AI use at all, calling it genuinely harmful to creativity. A24, the indie movie production studio, is getting in bed with Google and to develop AI movie production tools. They are, after a massive expected backlash, I mean, everybody expects the really big studios to do that. I don't think that's a big surprise. But A24, come on. Come on. You're supposed to be cool. And people are very understandably unhappy about it. Basically people are calling that this will lead to the death of A24, which is not the end of Hollywood. Very, very correctly, indie studios come and go. But A24 has had a very strong track record, especially recently, and it would risk destruction for this kind of thing. But I don't know. Maybe the AI backlash is only vocal online and it won't actually translate to, box office receipts, the only real number that matters. Or maybe it will, because a lot of the backlashes around these kind of things do actually translate in the real world. So only time will tell on that. And only time will tell if they continue this partnership. It's basically a
$75 million investment from Google to partner with A24 to, develop new tools, and they're deep mind AI researchers over at Google. So whether or not that actually leads to anything, whether they develop tools that they start using in their own movies, or if they just use it as a cash infusion and use the movie making expertise at A24 to help Google develop tools that supposedly might be helpful in production of movies like that without actually ever using it themselves. We'll see, but people are understandably quite unhappy about it, including myself, because they've come out with some really awesome recent horror movies, and I don't know, man, AI is just not, it just isn't conducive to doing creative things. It just isn't. If you're using it in that way, then the thing that you are making is at best average. Sorry, but that's just the way it is. There's no way to make anything genuinely creative with AI, because it can't make anything that's not based on stuff that it's already seen, that already exists. So, I don't know. And in even worse news on AI, I'm sure you've seen this one already, Netflix is using... they're doing a Willy Wonka reality show. So I guess like some sort of competition show. Wonka's the golden ticket. So similar, similar in production to their Squid Game reality show, that kind of thing, where it's just going to be Willy Wonka themed competition show, where they have teamed up with a company that I have mentioned before, 11 Labs. Which is, if you have been listening to the show for a while, the one that I used that one time to do an entirely AI generated interview, which was creepy as hell. And with consent from Gene Wilder's family and probably a big check behind it, Netflix is using 11 Labs to have an AI generated Gene Wilder voice. And I bet that it's going to come out very, very creepy sounding. That's I don't think that they have crossed the uncanny valley of audio just yet, which seems like an easier one to cross even than video. But at least in my own experience, it just never sounds right, or it just sounds, there's something wrong with it. It just sounds like there's something wrong with it. And it will be interesting to see what people think when it actually comes out. That's basically where my interest in this show ends. But gross. And I don't know. This kind of thing has been coming for years. I mean, we've been talking about it for years. Celebrities and their families have been licensing their voices. The first very, very big one, being, of course, James Earl Jones, licensing his iconic voice out. But more and more have, it just feels especially gross when the celebrity that they are replicating is no longer alive. that just feels ghoulish at that point. Like if you're just old and you're a celebrity with an iconic voice and you license it out to an AI company, but you're still alive and you're just like, I just don't want to work anymore, but I still want to get paid for having this voice that I have built an entire career around, then I guess, but I don't know. It just feels, it feels really gross when a dead celebrity's family is like, yeah, keep that money coming. Let's go. Keep that. Yeah. You know, I don't know. I might be overly pessimistic about the reasoning behind these kind of things, but from the outside, that's how it looks. So I don't know what else to tell you, man. It's going to be a gross show and almost certainly going to be the beginning of a longer trend. I don't think it's going to be the end. But if you are looking for something to enjoy this week in response to, circle back to the Sony thing, in response to Sony going only digital, they have been getting, I don't know who did it first, but a lot of other brands have been kind of dunking on them. Like Domino's, the pizza company, said they are shifting to digital pizzas only.
There's another company called GameSir that makes video game controllers, and they're saying we're just shutting down production of all of our physical controllers and we're going to shift to digital only controllers and, you know, that kind of stuff from industries where a translation to digital doesn't make any sense whatsoever. They are just ragging on Sony now. So I genuinely don't know. I wouldn't be entirely flabbergasted if Sony walked that one back, but I also won't be surprised if they don't. So at this point, it's a coin toss. I don't think that the current outrage is going to push them one way or another, but this also isn't the last time, the first time that Sony or a company like Sony has tried for something like this and fought the backlash for a month or two and then just given up. So I guess we'll see in a little while, maybe, if they're going to give up or not, but only time will tell in a couple of years. But until then, this has been The Fix on WAYOLP. Thanks for listening, and we'll be back next week. Peace.

0: you.
1: First of all, those computers are taking over now. Computers and automation. And in the year 2000, there just won't be enough jobs to go around. And the only jobs there will be for people with high HQ, you know, high IQ, who can work computers and such things. And other people are just not going to have jobs. There just aren't going to be jobs for you to have.

0: I would go to extremes.
1: Even though I didn't have the money to pay the bills, I was still out buying more.
2: At one time, it was comics and magazines about sports. Then when I was 16, I started collecting jazz records.
1: Records, you know, it was equipment sometimes, like, you know, CDs or stereos. I bought it because I wanted to buy it.
3: Yo, I'm typical as hell for a hip-hop head. In my bedroom is sneakers, records in the bed. They ask when I'm out to put a suit on, slacks, relax. 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
1: They call me, man.
2: Under my mattress is where I kept my stash at. 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
2: Way out right here on WAYO LP Rochester.

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0: goes out to everybody.
1: Oh, you know
0: out there
1: we had to do this one. I roll.
0: From yours truly, Escobar and Big R. From New York to Chi-Town. Check it out now. Commissioner Steve Staff. Trackmasters. QB.

0: an instrumental. People, not a remix from Nas. Not a remix from Nas. That was an instrumental. I can hear in my headphones now. That's beautiful.
1: How's that sound?
0: Yeah, that sounded pretty good. The Lafayette Cafe, where we rock our own radio, is on your dial as we speak.
2: Yes, yes, yes. 30 years of It Was Written, which some people are dead ass set on making the argument that it is a superior record to Illmatic 2 years prior. Also, you do not think it is. Okay. I am quietly in that camp. However, I know that probably within the last decade, the It Was Written folks are getting louder.
0: They are, yes. But no, it's not better than the first one.
2: Happy Independence Day, Chella Brown. How are you?
0: I'm not independent.
2: No, you are not. You are barely scraping by.
0: I am.
2: It takes a village.
0: Very much dependent on the others.
2: It takes a village.
0: Nah, I'm just kidding, everybody.
2: Boy, you should have seen the playlist we had lined up today if It Was Written and Stakes Is High weren't turning 30 years old.
0: It'd be all, Kendrick Lamar.
2: Oh, Lordy.
0: And Tupac. Let's see, we're not. Are we happy?
2: No, we're not.
0: We're not happy. So what's the point? America. What is it? Happy birthday or whatever?
2: 250 years.
0: Yeah.
2: Which is crazy. I don't want to turn into a history buff podcast here, but like you talk about European and Asian countries that just have like dynasties. Like the Empire of China has been around for centuries to 250 years in the grand scope of things is not a long time. It's not a long time.
0: No.
2: And we don't have very much to be proud of.
0: It's not like the Ottoman Empire or anything. But
2: we have the Prince Paul remix of Step Into the AM.
0: Oh, and that makes us a country?
2: We have internet pornography.
0: We do. No, that's something to be proud of. I was, going through like the pages of the world, and that's Facebook, the pages of the world.
2: As you are wont to do.
0: And
2: kill that fan while we're on air, mon ami. So
0: you can hear the fan?
2: Yes, I can hear the fan.
0: That sucks.
2: You I could. Like you as you just said, it ain't that hot out.
0: It really is. It is hot outside, but it ain't hot that
2: no,
0: hot.
2: No, this is the station at 104.3 FM is climate controlled, and we appreciate
0: we have a
2: that.
0: Very, very nice cooling.
2: Thank you, Max Kelly.
0: Very nice cooling system in here. So the fan was definitely wasn't necessary. But like I was saying, I was going through the the pamphlet of life, which is basically Facebook.
2: Jesus Christ.
0: And people were mentioning about the heat wave having something to do with the shutdown of CERN.
2: The shutdown of what?
0: I won't say shutdown. Let's say the maintenance shutdown for CERN. And you do know what that is.
2: No, I do not. Please enlighten me.
0: We will not do that over the air.
2: Okay, very good. Very good.
0: Well, yeah, we could do it over the air because CERN is everyone should know what it is. It's basically, if you know about the Hadron Collider.
2: Yes.
0: It's basically the people who built that.
2: Okay.
0: And so they shut down the collider, which has been going for 17 years straight.
2: RIP to a real one.
0: RIP to a real one. But they're going to, put it back up again. We'll start the clock again.
2: This is a wacky, wacky day to kick off the 30th anniversary of
0: I know. But I'm saying it's the topic of, what's going on right now. But I'm just saying, is that why it's so hot?
2: Possibly.
0: Or is it because we're playing Nas and De La Soul today?
2: That the latter would be a bankable reason. I will say, not to get political, happy birthday, America. When you are in a country where the common person is so disenfranchised and so shut out of actively making any sort of meaningful change in their politics, when the deck stacked against working people is so overwhelming that there's no coming back from it,
0: right.
2: You start to believe conspiracy theories like the Jews control the weather. 100 years ago, even with the level of anti-Semitism in America, nobody was saying things like that. Nobody.
0: So they're you're saying that
2: they were saying things like Jewish people are miserly. They were saying things like Jewish people have an untoward influence on banking or public education. No one was saying the Jews are using, you know, weather technology.
0: Right, they have this yeah, alien technology now.
2: Right.
0: Well,
2: what are you gonna do?
0: I wouldn't. We're not gonna say who does and who doesn't because we don't really know who has what.
2: Cello, here's the thing. Cello politically espouses these conspiracy theories because he is a covetous man. He wants to have the space lasers. Yeah. He wants to have the kill list.
0: Thank you. Like, who are you to have a light speeder? Like, well, I want one. I want to visit another planet and, you know, I want to do some Captain Kirk type things.
2: Right. I sense an early dismissal today for you and I. I think we deserve it.
0: Oh yeah, we deserve it. It's hot. It's nice. It's a good. No one else decided to come to work today but us.
2: Yes, yes, indeed. Which is fine. A classic Lafayette Cafe twosome lineup.
0: Oh wow.
2: Many people of whom we do not associate with anymore because they turned out to be grade A scumbags.
0: What?
2: Many people have often said the DK Cello Brown lineups are the best. Because we just kick it.
0: Is that why we don't associate with them? Because they said that?
2: we are unbothered by any sort of ethical decor or you know, any sort of political rap opinion standards that we have to have.
0: Yeah. You do have to have a standard, though. I mean, a little bit. So,
2: we are coming up, friends, late September. Oh, and I don't know what I'm going to do, but I'm going to plan something. He says Jewishly as he rubs his hands together. In late September of 2016.
0: Oh, I thought you were going to say 11. I'm about to say you really.
2: In at the end of September in the year 2016, right when we were at the stranglehold of the Donald Trump Hillary Clinton election, I was a co-personality on a very, very cool radio program that really didn't get its due around here called Around the Corner with Chandler Scott.
0: Around the Corner was hot. It was big. It was
2: and big, that big. Was the program that aired right before the, at the time, Bob Mohammed Hip Hop Show. So Cello Brown, we are coming up on the 10-year anniversary that you and I became friends. The firmest of friends. Colleagues.
0: Serious?
2: Confidants.
0: It's been 10 years?
2: Yes.
0: And I haven't shot you yet.
2: How about we jump into some classic De La Soul songs for the people?
0: We could do that while I get my pistol together. Lafayette Cafe, y'all. And shout out to the Nas and De La Soul.
2: Yes.
0: I mean, because 1996, we're making a argument for what is the best year in hip hop. Yeah, I'm going live now. That's the one button I forgot to push.
2: Wait till you now right. Say
0: what is the best year in hip hop?
2: Hang on 1 second before we jump into the break. I know you made a case for 1996.
0: No, my case is 93.
2: My case is also 93. I would probably do.
0: But 96 is a very good.
2: I'm a little bit different. I would probably do 93 and then 88. And then probably 2002 or 2003, which is kind of right when
0: like
2: the
0: 50 Cent era,
2: right? And Kanye kind of repurposing what the Soulquarians / Dilla were all basically. Kanye saying, "Here's the alternative I'm gonna present to New York
0: Dilla's
2: bully rap."
0: Basically, was on his
2: take it or leave it. His Dilla was on his last leg. Now, sometimes an important year in rap can be important in a derogatory sense. 2001 is a very important year for rap, but that's mostly in the shadow of what happened in 9/11 and kind of the what was the reaction of that. 2009 is a very important year for rap because that's when kind of New York boom bap really, really, really seemed on its last, like nothing hot was coming out of New York. Like you were Drake or you were Southern / proto drill adjacent, or you were Kanye.
0: Yeah,
2: you gotta think about what was the big New York.
0: Kanye wasn't really holding it up for New York because he's
2: no, nor should he have. Drake wasn't holding it up for New York. I mean,
0: pulling the Midwest thing was really hot because you know you had Eminem and that's what kind of like was really dominating the Midwest.
2: So I think 2009 is an important year, good vicariously music. Or not, because it was kind of like the wake-up call, like, hey, the Slaughterhouse album kind of flopped. That was really, I mean, we had a pretty hot record with Cuban Links Part 2, but that was Wu specific, right? That was going to be well received by Wu-Tang and Wu-Tang adjacent fans come hell or high water.
0: Mm-hmm.
2: The quote-unquote hottest New York record of the year 2009 was the Blueprint 3, only because everyone's mom, who drove a minivan, bought it. Like, that Alicia Keys record gets played on, with Jay-Z rapping in it, mm-hmm. gets played on Warm 101.3, Today mm-hmm. Soft Rock.
0: And he was supposed to destroy Auto-Tune with that record, which never really happened. You know, like, it was basically, I don't know.
2: And 2009 is an important year because Kid Cudi dropped Man on the Moon, which kind of begat the kind of moany rap singing. I'm not against that style. I like that record, but you know that kind of moany rap
0: right.
2: singing.
0: Wasn't that right around the time where Max B was hot
2: yeah.
0: as far as New York?
2: Yeah.
0: But that was Dipset. Was really on their downward spiral, and they
2: right.
0: were looking for something to bring up. And when Max B was like that,
2: right? That. Wayne was pretty hot. T.I. Yeah. was pretty hot. So yeah, what was the kind of the new frontier of New Orleans and Atlanta rap was?
0: Yeah, and it was kind of like when Max, you know, got locked up. It was just like over for New York. You
2: right.
0: know? It was,
2: you know. And I think 2016, 2015 were important years for rap because again, Drake crescendos, Kendrick and Top Dog and Black Hippie all crescendo. Mm-hmm. So now you and Drill pops. Drill coming out of New York as kind of the.
0: Well, you know, you had the Drill Commander who.
2: And Chicago, excuse me. I'm gonna get
0: Chicago,
2: dinged for that. Chicago,
0: New
2: yeah,
0: York
2: yeah.
0: tried to come back when they had, you know, Bobby Shmurda,
2: yeah.
0: and a couple of those guys, but you know that wasn't gonna last that long when you're telling on yourself. So and it seems to me that Drill got popular and just kept going up,
2: right?
0: And it's still there now, but it's just like, it's almost like taboo to listen to. You're a YN if you're listening to it, and
2: yeah.
0: so it's kind of like you eternalize it, where okay, these are only for young guys that are gonna listen to this music. And so if you get caught listening to it and you want people to respect you, you're like, oh well, no, I don't listen to drill, but they love it. I still love it.
2: So pound for pound, the year that yielded the most quote unquote best rap album, I'd put 93 up there. You really can't go wrong. You really can't go wrong with 94, 93, 94, 95, or 96. Like those 4 years, just an avalanche of amazing essential rap albums.
0: But
2: came out.
0: Roger told us, no, it's
2: in 1988. Yeah, 88 was a good year. 88 was a good year, but a lot of that stuff is, and again, I like it. I'm that is my lane of 80s boom bap. A lot of that stuff isn't really relevant. It certainly influenced what would soon come after it,
0: uh-huh.
2: but like, I'm sorry. You can connect the dots between MC Light as a Rock, and maybe
0: but
2: Rhapsody.
0: As far as quality of music.
2: Or Che Noir.
0: Everything
2: yeah.
0: that came out was dope.
2: Of course.
0: Everything that came out was groundbreaking.
2: I guess
0: 93 was a repolishing, right? 93 was, cuz you know you had it was already past the what do you call it? The backpack. It was right in the backpack era with 93, but you already had artists who had already been dropping projects, who dropped in 93 was just their most polished project, you know what I'm saying? Like,
2: right.
0: like we heard a lot of joints with Nas on it, but when it dropped, you know what I'm saying? Boom! You heard joints with Wu-Tang and so that, but when they dropped, it all came.
2: I think 93,
0: even De La.
2: I think 93 was also the era where find a niche, occupy a niche, some might even say a gimmick, and step to it. Like,
0: and yeah, and it, yeah.
2: Wu-Tang, very grimy, martial arts, Cypress Hill, marijuana, Dr. Dre and Snoop Doggy Dog, Gangsta Funk.
0: De La
2: right.
0: Soul, Whack
2: yeah.
0: MCs.
2: Right, yeah.
0: You know what I'm saying? So
2: yeah.
0: But in 88, everyone came out on an original platform.
2: Right.
0: They didn't have to, they came out themselves.
2: Yeah.
0: Everything that dropped boom. And everything that dropped from people who had albums before that had to keep up with that.
3: Right.
0: So, you know, you got Run DMC going back in the lab saying, nah, we got to do something better. Look, this is what's going on right now. You know, and I mean, it you got artists like EPMD dropping in that. You got groundbreaking, legendary artists that dropped in 88. And it sounds like I'm making an argument for 88.
2: How are you enjoying this Big Mean Sound Machine?
0: I'm rolling along with it.
2: I forgot my cachet of instrumentals today, so this is actually an artist that I want to look into.
0: I can pull out a keyboard and play.
2: It's a band. They're called Big Mean Sound Machine. The name sounds corny, but they kind of really do that L. Michael's Affair style instrumental sample-able jazz.
0: I'm just waiting for the guy that's, this isn't Taken in Blood. This doesn't sound like Nas.
2: Speaking of dope instrumentals, Beat Showcase at Frank's Chop tonight down on East Avenue in the city, if you know, you know. 5A Fever, CG out of Buffalo, CG Green, who has had placement on some of Westside, beat placement on some of Westside Gunn's records. Pull through, show up late, and don't show up on time, and stand around and film the guys with no one else in the shop. That's very weird.
0: Just look through the window.
2: Jesus Christ.
0: Act like you. What if you really need a cut at Frank's Chop Shop? It would be kind of difficult to get.
2: You're going
0: to
2: find out, motherfucker. So, in terms of these album anniversaries, kind of a good run through the rest of the year. Late August, we're going to do Atliens by Outkast. That turns 30. In the fall, we got Illadelf Half Light by The Roots. That celebrates the big 3-0 this year. That'll be a monster show.
0: Yes.
2: And closing out the year, we will have Mobb Deep, Hell on Earth, and Iron Man by Ghostface Killah. All those records are turning 30 this year before the clock ticks to 2027. And then, oh, baby.
0: Reasonable Doubt. That was September, wasn't it?
2: No, we played that. We played Reasonable Doubt stuff last week. That is a June release.
0: That was June release. But which was the September release around that time? Dum-dum-dum-dum.
2: I don't know.
0: Something dropped in...
2: I don't know.
0: Oh, OGC.
2: Didn't Barbaric tell us that dropped on Halloween? I got a few cleaned up original Gun Clappers.
0: It was actually 2 days before Halloween. It was the 28th.
2: Dust Storm.
0: There's some OGC that dropped around that time. I think it was 3 days before Halloween, but if I'm correct. But I do believe it was around that time of Halloween. It was. I don't know.
2: Rest in peace, Trugoy the Dove. I am so, so glad I found a crap load of edited stuff for this. These are a selection of songs from a very important record, turned 30 years old yesterday, called Stakes is High. And we'll break it down like such. I want to say rest in peace to the great, mighty Ahmad Jamal.
0: This is a listening session, Malafia Cafe.

crazy. I'm serious. I'm serious. I'm serious. I'm serious. I'm serious. I'm serious. I'm serious. I'm serious. I'm serious. I'm serious. I'm serious. I'm serious. I'm serious. I'm serious. I'm serious. I'm serious. I'm serious. I'm serious. I'm serious. I'm serious. I'm serious. I'm serious. I'm serious. I'm serious. I'm serious. I'm serious. I'm serious. I'm serious. I'm serious. I'm serious. I'm serious. I'm serious. I'm serious. I'm serious. I'm serious. I'm serious. I'm serious. I'm serious. I'm serious. I'm serious. I'm serious. I'm serious. I'm serious. I'm serious. I'm serious. I'm serious. I'm serious. I'm serious. I'm serious. I'm serious. I'm serious. I'm serious. I'm serious. I'm serious. I'm serious. I'm serious. I'm serious. I'm serious. I'm serious. I'm serious. I'm serious. I'm serious. I'

0: Yeah.
1: Make your temperature rise. 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
0: Yeah. We gotta dig in the crates for some uncovered daylight joints real quick.
2: Send it back, y'all. It's on the wall, y'all. It's in your head, buddy.
0: You a true hip hop head.

0: yo, yo! 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It's magic like the three. But yo, don't ever get it misconstrued when you see us coming through with them Dayglo colors. Lyrically, we run it all day. So if you throw it towards us, we gonna run it back.
1: Nas and De La on the same joint. Let's bring it full circle, y'all.

0: Nassau and Suffolk County, we up in here. But we gonna take it on over to Queens, to my brothers in the bridge, who's about to run it back.
1: Hey, yo, they go jungle right there.
2: Hey, yo, everybody get back. Everybody look out. They go to the guard. Let the

0: out of never, he just runs it back.
1: Yes, everybody. And that concludes our walk down memory lane to 1996.
2: We had a great time.
1: Sounds like we did. The sun is high in the air.
3: Looks like it's gonna storm though.
1: Hey,
3: the
1: it wasn't supposed to. Why were we doing this? Are you guys really controlling the weather? So I mean it's a beautiful day. It's a beautiful world. 4th of July is coming up.
3: Fireworks, no tomfoolery.
1: Happy birthday to your nation.
3: Yeah, we'll try it all again for another 250 years.
1: You know, if we can go back 250 years in music, we would. I think music might have been better 250 years ago. What was music 250 years ago?
3: A lot of church hymns. A lot of church hymns.
1: No, it was... It was the indigenous people saying, "Get out of our country." It was a beautiful thing, everybody. Lafayette Cafe. I see people are looking at us. Your snooping game is now at 100%. I guess, hey, that's worth. So tune in.
3: Speaking of snooping game, we will not be doing a 30 for the dog father. Sorry, not a good record.
1: No 30 for the dog father.
3: No 30 for the dog.
1: Was it 30 for the dog father?
3: No 30 for Dr. Dre's Aftermath compilation either.
1: Why not?
3: That was cheap.
1: Well, you heard him. And if anyone ever asks for that, just let them know it is on record that Danny said we can't do it.
3: We are not doing a 30th for the dog father. That was cheeks up. We're not doing a 30th for Dr.
1: Maybe,
3: Dre.
1: Maybe for some of the artists who we could say albums were, you know, they dropped. We think they're dope. We could do like a mix compilation of everything that came out in 96.
3: Yeah, because sometimes we'll get sloppy and I'll miss an anniversary, but that's kind of the reason.
1: Yeah, we'll drop a couple of cats later on. You know, we got a show next week, Lafayette Cafe.
3: Plus all the great music from local artists that are coming.
1: Plus
3: out.
1: All the great music from the local artists that you guys probably have missed this week. Hit us for the automation. Keep tuning in. I mean, shout out to Gary L. Crocker. I mean, we was just playing a joint. We walked
3: gorgeous,
1: in on that one.
3: Song, yeah.
1: Gorgeous song. Shout out to Cammy who guest starred on that.
3: Self care album. That's coming up on 10 years old.
1: Yeah.
3: That'll be an important day.
1: Bring the deluge in. Yeah.
3: I'm good if you're good, my brother. We can get
1: we're good. Lafayette
3: here.
1: Cafe. We're gonna go and get into this heat. Probably get into a little water. Shout out to 5A Fever. Spinning downtown at Frank's Chop Shop. Yeah. Stay hydrated, people.
3: Yep.
1: Stay hydrated.
3: Have a good summer.
1: Have a good summer. Lafayette Cafe, y'all.
4: We're out.

frisking white girl eye each other across the room, and the chemistry is unbearable and definitely not on anyone's agenda. He suggests they go someplace they won't be seen, and she thinks otherwise. Finally, they agree to go. We put up at Dunkin' Donuts. Usual stride, I fall in love under a halo of spit that they ignore while secretly conspiring to murder each other, hoping that will alleviate some of the more uncomfortable feelings that may arise in a situation like this. But behind closed doors, the eyes of the world becoming their wallpaper, they meld into a beautiful example of a power that definitely exists and come together on a warm, lit night in spite of themselves. Likely story.

0: When your car is making a strange noise, no matter what it is, you can't just pretend it's not happening.
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3: I wake up mornings too afraid to take a look at myself. Am I so scared to be alone, even in my own house? I don't always feel at home, so I try to write it out. Yeah, I try to right my wrongs, but the damage is done. My hands run with the blood of men. Music is my redemption, and music is my perfection, and music is my digestive, and music is my direction, and music is my reflection, and it makes it okay to be who I am. Cause I'm unsociable, get it? I'm maladjusted, unfitted for this society. All this pain that's inside of me, all this silence is trying me. I am tired entirely, writing songs is a triumph. Feel as strong as a lion, feel it roaring like rivers. I get the gift of the shivers, I give the gift to the giver. All kind of colors get in ya, kind of flood. And hearts from boundless beautiful bards, as painters, poets, and bards, as faithful seekers of God.
4: Poem is called Self-Love, and poems say, do you want to see a miracle? I mean, like, do you want to see a miracle?
5: Yeah.
4: Go look in the mirror. And you ought to be grinning while you're looking, cause in spite of slavery and lynching and cops and courts and welfare and unemployment and disease, there you is, in living color.
3: If I'm ever going to get it, if I'm ever going to give it, get peace through forgiveness, get free from the gimmicks and stereotypes, them TV and stereo pictures of life. We give up soul, give up light, we get so damn down and we get up tight. We gotta slow things down till we get it right. We gotta seek wise counsel, get good advice. 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

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He never asked your permission to exist. He's a demon that gets raised like a fist. When you lose, he's the idol that gets praised on the late evening news. He's a Bible to the idol and the slovenly.

But trust, we'll get back to ourselves. We return from the hells, from the realms of the damned, with a poem in our hand and the warmth seldom seen. Swam shish, we got clean, we got hurt, we got mean, but found love for what's seen when we lean at the sink and the tears fall in streams. And we hold broken dreams that we try to piece together, but nothing seemed to get better. Got tough like pieces of leather, got peace to pass out like papers for people paying the price, not heeding karma's advice. Due to karmic substance, we draw our own destruction, but we can feel compassion, the peace is everlasting. Due to karmic substance, we caught our own destruction, but we can feel compassion, the peace is everlasting. Due to karmic substance, we caught our own destruction, when we can feel compassion, the peace is everlasting. When we can feel compassion, the peace is everlasting. Due to karmic substance, we caught our own destruction, when we can feel compassion, the peace is everlasting. Due to karmic substance, we caught our own destruction.

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0: Sun Shower, Dr. Buzzard's original Savannah band. Who sampled that track? Do you know?
1: I don't know.
0: It's okay if you don't. Welcome to Afro Soul Radio. I'm your host, 9 Minute Terry, in studio with Jamie Solomon.
1: Hey.
0: It is Friday, July 3rd, 2026, and we are in the studio broadcasting live on this holiday weekend.
1: Yes, yes.
0: You know what I'm saying?
1: Yeah, that's what they say. Say it's 200 and something years.
0: 50?
1: 250.
0: But we've been here longer than that in America, amen?
1: Amen.
0: We've been here longer than that. But happy birthday, America, or the United States, I guess, you know, for what it's worth. We're here.
1: We're here.
0: We are grateful. Okay. It is cancer season. We just open up by saying that. My birthday is Monday. My Earth Strong is Monday.
1: Yeah, let's go. Burr, burr, burr, burr.
0: That's all the cancers out here, all the Kepara energy. We're going to open the way, as we do every Friday from 7 to 8, by calling the names of our ancestors. My ancestors, call yours into your space. Let them know you are still tethered to them and that you are eternally grateful for their survival to push you on through. I want to start with, you know who I'll be starting with. Every week I do the same names because I stand on their shoulders and I hope I'm making them proud. Eliza Jane Pickin McIntyre, Alice Walker, Rosalie Brooks, Ruth Funderburg, Indy Mancia, Guillermo Georges, Lewis McIntyre, Reuben Walker, Lonnie Brooks, Ernest Kinney, John McClain, Baba Haru Samaj, Ruby Brathwaite, Christine Fox, Gladys Kearney, Anita Meekins, James Bay Meekins, and Paul Georges, Pa'or, Uncle Pa'or. Michelle Fox, Camilla Brooks, Tanisha Fields, Keani Daly, and Willie Brooks, my dear friends. Jean Palmer Cook, Yolanda Martin, Lisa Pitts, and Kieran Amir. I also want to call into the space and also say rest in power to Mother Khadijah Farrakhan. You know, we could speak on that in a minute, okay? But also want to, as I open the way, send some birthday cancer love, because there was a lot of pipe being laid in October and a lot of clubs being sprayed, amen, to have us all here today. So I want to shout out my son, Anu Asar Atkins, my cousin Akeen, my cousins, Lil George, Spanky, my father in love, Eustace Mason, one of my besties in college, Susie Wesch, me, okay, shout out to me,
1: yeah.
0: My uncle Mike on the 8th, Annie Smith, one of my childhood best friends, Rashida, her mama, Mrs. Smith, and my homie from high school, Brandy Hayes. I also want to shout out Will and Aisha Tisdale for celebrating their anniversary on the 7th. I'm just trying to get this out the way because I know we ain't gonna see you till next week Friday, and these are all coming up.
1: Yes.
0: If I forgot about you, blame my head, not my heart, okay? That's a lot to cover. Jamie?
1: Oh, yeah, yeah. So shout out to the you know, the Solomon family, you know, my, you know, just everybody just, you know, entering the world, you know, getting ready to graduations and all that. Shout out to all the elders. My grandfather, Leon Solomon. And just life.
0: Life.
1: Grateful for life.
0: I wonder, will it take us under?
1: Yeah.
0: I don't know.
1: I
0: also want to shout out my soul sisters, my mama, my aunt Karen, my sister Zakia, my sister Jasmine, my daughter Nateri, who bought me clothes today, by the way.
1: Okay.
0: Oh my God. Mm-hmm. Like, I feel so
1: swag.
0: My daughter bought me birthday clothes.
1: I got fit.
0: Shout out to my sisters, Ebony, Ia, Darmel, Melinda, Lynn, River, Tanya, Noel. I ran into all these people just in the weekend.
1: Yes.
0: Or just in the week, you know. Yeah. On accident but on purpose. Nothing that happens to you is by accident. So I want to thank you all for passing through, sharing energy with me throughout the week, and sending me cash apps. Oh my gosh,
1: yes.
0: Such a blessing. Shout out to everybody listening and watching me and us on Mixcloud. There's a lot of y'all on there. It's like 400 and something people on there right now. I don't crave attention, but this week, give it to me. Give me my flowers.
1: Yes.
0: You know, should I drop my cash app in the, no, that's taggy. I'm gonna drop it anyway.
1: Is that a drop?

0: do. Shout out to everybody who bared with me. I don't even know why I'm telling that story, but I'm fallible. I need to grow up, and I'm not perfect. But I did capture that rainbow on my phone, and I will not do that again. I will pull over on Brooks Avenue. There's no way to pull over on Brooks.
1: I used to live on Brooks.
0: But I caught it. I caught it. Don't be mad at me, everybody. I love life, and I loved capturing the little things in life and the majesty of this life. And if I see a rainbow, I'm going to stop. And I'm going to just, you know, and give it some props because, I mean, the sun shower did it. But I am so grateful. A lot of y'all might become, you know, mad at the sun and how hot it is. I know it's over 100 degrees in New York City. Shout out to everybody listening downstate. You know, stay hydrated.
2: Please.
0: You know, but don't stress the power grid. Just, you know, get in the shower more than once. You know, dry, air dry.
2: Yes.
0: Air but turn those ACs down and, you know, get your little, get you where them fans at.
2: The fans at.
0: Get the fans out. I'm anti-AC. I am anti-AC because it hurts my knee from my knee surgery. But shout out to all of those who are running their ACs. I was in plenty of stores shopping for my son. I knew for his, you know, 15th rotation around the sun. And all the stores I walked into, I was like, oh, my God. Thank you so much. Because it was extra.
2: Your air working.
0: Right, right. But shout out to all of us who live in old homes built in the 1920s and 30s. Good solid bones.
2: Yes.
0: Mm-hmm.
2: Yes.
0: Does hold heat, though.
2: Yes.
0: But I love days like this. Don't get me wrong. And on that note, the music. Sean Esco Frey, Days Like This, the Spinner Tickler Mix. Afro Star Radio.

0: his children. We ain't complaining.
1: Especially in Europe. Oh my God.
0: Oh, they took him.
1: Oh my God.
2: Say on air, never mind.
1: We have European listeners, Jamie.
2: I love my European.
1: But here comes the sun.
2: I'm just saying, shout out to the lobsters. You know.
1: The red lobsters.
2: The red lobsters.
1: Yeah, you know what? Yeah.
2: Stop eating all the sea creatures, okay?
1: Listen.
2: You know, and planet Earth won't, you know, boil you. You know.
1: Y'all better figure out what's going on with these damn trees that's falling, because listen, I've been riding around the city. First of all, I'm out of breath. Let me just get my cardio in, because I'm looking at myself in the mirror lately, and because I love food so much and I love following recipes even more, you know, I put in a little bit of weight, and it's happy weight, you know, and I give thanks to even have the strength and the mind to want to prepare food.
2: Yeah.
1: For my family and eat and, you know, break bread with people who I love. But my God. I got new legs. Yes. New body. So thank you, Zayani, again for taking your mother shopping, because baby, your mama needed clothes.
2: There you go.
1: And, but yeah, back to the trees falling and not knowing why they're falling. I keep trying to ring the alarm on you, you know, geologists. You people, earth scientists, figure out what's up with these trees, because big ones are breaking from wind. You know, old trees, which means they're hollow, they're rotten. What's rotting them? Is Bill Gates doing this? What's going on? And so I'm going to say every Friday from 7 to 8, I'm sounding the alarm. Ooh, let me feel my heart rate.
2: My nature buddies.
1: Yeah. My watch was like, indoor workout?
2: Yes.
1: Mind your business, Apple Watch. Gee whiz. It wasn't my business. But you know what? Speaking of me. Erykah Badu.
2: Let's go.
1: Cool it down.

0: I'm cool down now.
1: It's cool.
0: You know? So that's everybody out there who actually does work out on a regular basis. It takes a lot of willpower to get up from your comfort zone after, you know. But I'm looking around, I'm like, y'all, mid-40s? Yeah, everybody's body started changing around that time. I'd actually be able to eat whatever I wanted to and not bat an eyelash. Now I was like, oh my God. People say it's hormones. I don't know. I just know I like it, but then, like, I feel it. I don't be wanting to feel it. You know what I'm saying?
1: Yeah.
0: Like,
1: I feel like I'm holding what I ate last week.
0: Yeah. But I did ingest some oregano oil with black seed last night. I woke up. I felt really, really good. Let go a lot of air, if you know what I'm saying.
1: Yes, yes. Mm-hmm. You got to do. That intestine's got to be good in shape.
0: They call that your stomach is your second brain.
1: Yes.
0: Your gut, you know, yes. So
1: good health.
0: Just making sure that we're all taking care of ourselves mentally, physically, and spiritually.
1: Yes.
0: Daily, you know. That's my PSA for today. Yeah, Cholo and Lafayette Cafe, Denny K, y'all bounce out of here hella early today. I was listening to the show because they were shouting out De La Soul. You know, 30 years ago, Stakes Is High dropped July 2nd. And I'm thinking they're going to play the whole album. But they didn't. They did not. And so I'm glad they didn't.
1: They left it open?
0: They left it open for me because I was listening to y'all. But y'all played around. Y'all played around. But you left me

0: and that's giving you the vibes here at WLFM. This is Aristotle Radio. If you're just now joining us, I'm Naima Nateri in studio with Jamie Solomon. Just giving props to the year of 1996 when the message in the music was beware, beware, and beware. You know what I'm saying? Don't be a clone. Don't let these industry take the culture away from, don't take the spirit out of the culture. And there's a debate online about that right now. As you all know, the song of the decade.
1: Yes.
0: The song of the summer.
1: Song of the summer.
0: You know, spin that.
1: You know.
0: And everyone has something to say about it. And again, it's good dialogue. Hip hop is literary culture. We must not forget that. And we talk about what pictures are being painted mentally. And I love the debate. I love the discussion around the art and the culture and what the culture is and what we're feeding and what we're being fed and what we're ingesting and what's nutritious and delicious and inspirational. And so it's important to have a balance of messaging. I know music finds me and I go look for it. But if you're only being saturated with what's on the radio or in your algorithms or in your TikToks, then yeah, sucks to be you. But if you are an active audiophile who looks to be inspired by music, the right messaging to feed your mindset, then by all means. Now, on the flip side, do I know boosters? Yes. Have I purchased from a booster? Many a times. Have I boosted in my life? Yes. Okay, full transparency here. I'm not proud of it. But it happens. You know what I'm saying? When you're young and you're just, you know, you're impressionable, you want to have that polo item and you just can't afford it, you go to Bloomingdale's, you know what I'm saying? Mm-hmm. With the aluminum line bags and you drop things in the bag and hope the alarm does not go, or you get bowl cutters. You cut the Lizzie off. I mean, I'm not proud of what I've taken part in, you know what I'm saying? But it happened and I've learned. Don't steal from people or your friends. Corporations? Maybe.
1: I feel like corporations have always profited off of poor people making mistakes or making poor people decisions. Because it's like, you know, a corporation stealing from people. Just business.
0: Just business.
1: But a person stealing from a corporation...
0: Or people stealing elections.
1: Yeah.
0: People stealing presidents from countries.
1: Yeah.
0: You know what I'm saying? People boosting natural resources from other places globally.
1: Yeah.
0: Hijacking economies.
1: Yeah.
0: Using disaster capitalism to displace people. I mean, boosting comes in many forms.
1: Right, yeah. So I think it just depends on who's doing the boosting and who's getting boosted. Is it deemed criminal? Because, you know, they call it colonization. Let the Europeans say it. We're bringing you Christianity and diseases.
0: Jesus. You're going to boost my spirituality. Juices.
1: Like, what the freak? What? Why do you have to stick penises inside people?
0: to make me want to do this. Right. Like, cut people's heads off in front of my parents. Like, or steal my kids.
1: Like rape?
0: People boosted people.
1: Yeah.
0: It's like, you know? But, you know, America will do what America does. It will have people, again, dig deeper. Listen to the words of the song and see how it actually, you can lay it over different things to make it make sense to you.
1: Yeah.
0: That's what I'm doing.
1: I heard the remix.
0: So many remixes.
1: The daddy song, like the little girl singing to her daddy.
0: I was in the car. Like, what can I remake? If I had to remake the song, like all my farming sisters, where y'all at? Laying that soil flat.
1: Yeah, let's go.
0: Reap that ish. Sow that ish. Yeah, reap that. I don't know. I was thinking about many. Like, what else can I put to the song? Oh, my farming brothers, where y'all at? But yeah, create it. Your mind is so malleable. Figure it out. Don't be upset. Don't let this.
1: Yeah,
0: it's a moment. A moment.
1: And it's nothing to be upset about. I think. The passion, I don't even think that people are upset. I think it's just the passion around critical thinking.
0: And elders in the culture, the music industry, have a right. It is their job to sound the horn. Young people of the culture who partake in this, even whites who are watching, who are, you know, funding this and actually buying the tickets and, you know, yeah, like, this is not who we are. This is what they're giving you about us. You know what I'm saying? Like, we don't,
1: it was a time in Carisha's life as well. So it's just like, she's just saying, hey, this was a point in my life where this is what I was doing, you know? So it's just like, it is.
0: It's a part of life.
1: You know, it's the past, you know?
0: So, but it's also the present, because America be stealing, honey. America be stealing.
1: And then, right, it's her past, but then it's America's present.
0: Happy 250. It's just 250 like, them things. It's stealing. And spending.
1: Spending.
0: Government spending that ish. Spend that ish.
1: So it was like.
0: Military, spend that ish.
1: Right. No education funds.
0: Okay. Like,
1: fund the kids, no.
0: How about they using that, they painting the reflection pool, wasting all them damn resources. Spinning that.
1: Right, because they want to be able to. Okay, so what is the whole thing? So they want to be able to see themselves in the water?
0: This motherfucker going to have somebody.
1: Just put a mirror in the back bottom of it. Like, what the heck?
0: No, because that's bad.
1: Hey, I'm just saying. Like, what the.
0: We have to really, really, really monitor.
1: Put a mirror in it. Take the water out and just put a mirror in it. So it's
0: darker.
1: A reflecting pool. You feel me?
0: He just left it alone because it was doing what it was doing for like, a long time.
1: Why does it have to be water in it? Can it be glass? Because then then it's actually reflecting, and then
0: the glass get dirty. That's not a good idea.
1: You feel me? You can just wash the glass, like what glass cleaners. You know, that's a job for somebody.
0: Your homework, boys and girls, people of all ages, is to make up your own chorus to the Spin That song. Yes. And if you want to call into the station next week, Friday, I'll have the instrumental, or you can even have the instrumental playing in the background of your house, or wherever you listen to the show, and give us your updated, revamped chorus with some more nutritional, thought-provoking, you know, less ratchet information or insights. You know, I would like to do that. What do you say, listeners? People listening in Ithaca? Germany, Toronto, Finland, Russia. What do you all think? Columbus, Ohio, Batavia, Hungary.
1: Dropped a challenge, and you know I've heard a lot of people jump on that.
0: I love to hear
1: the wax, the wax, challenge, and that was very nutritious. You know.
0: Speaking of Tierra Wag,
1: you know,
0: I'm give her flowers. Give me my flowers.
1: She bought her. I'm just saying. That's my baby.
0: Give me mine too, y'all. Episode radio. Yeah. Don't compare me to no industry plant. I push the envelope, so my reputation is stamped. I caught a leg in my crown. Okay, I'm ready, I'm out. You light like a lamp, and if it's rap, I'm the champ. They take a peek in their glass, but they don't speak cause they can't. The flow water, you damn. This shit get deeper than ants. I bought my

The tea is brewing, this is all God's doing. No one told me I was queen in my soul. I knew it, I could coach you like you. And talking money, I be spitting up fluid. You snuck in.

0: on myself. Method acting on the way.
1: And yeah. So there are people out here who are letting people know what's really, really, really, really, really going on.
2: Rapping.
1: And that is Nassan and Audio Exhibit. And that track is called 360. Yes. Because we run around in circles having these conversations, you know what I'm saying? Yeah. And yeah, just zoom out and understand what's going on. Some people don't want to be free, like India Irie stated. We all can't go. Yes. You know, and that's okay. And don't you hate when you get waking up before it's time for you to wake up, but before you feel like waking up? How you feel about that person who's like shaking you? Like, get up, yo, it's time to go.
3: Yeah, I can't stand them.
1: Right. So let sleeping dogs lie. Not calling anybody a dog who likes a song. We're not doing that. I'm just saying, when you wake folks up about systems and how they function before they're ready to understand them, you seem like you're being preachy. You know you're doing too much. You a hater. Just pray for the folks.
2: Just realize people have been in the game for over 20 years.
1: And they
2: didn't have to do any of the questionable things that people didn't have to but chose to do to keep themselves relevant.
1: Yeah.
2: Okay. So.
1: And attention is currency.
2: If you regret dealing and laying with Sean Combs. So, you know, if you could take your own criticisms and say that, hey, you learned from this whole situation, there's still a lot of growth that can be had, you know? And if you think this is the top of your career, this is not the top of your career. This is a song of the summer. Congratulations on that.
1: And summer don't last long here in Rochester.
2: You feel me? So it's just like, you feel me? We wish you the best, though. I want everyone to understand that, you know, the ghetto girls deserve the best in life. You feel me? The girls that come from the ghetto, they deserve the best in life, period. So don't settle for less. You know, don't settle for someone that's going to put you in a predicament to where you're depending on his criminal activities to, you know, financially take care of you, because it's not promised. It don't last, you know.
1: Shout out to all the sugar daddies out there, pimps, players, doing things. So yeah, thank you for that, because it's important to just give us, you know, some clarity here about what we're looking at, what we've been witnessing, and what continues to gonna happen. It's gonna continue to happen. You know what I'm saying? Until now, until the end of days. We're in our last days, according to my grandma. So according to all black grandmas, we in our last days, baby.
2: This is 92, okay? We in our last days, baby.
1: How many more days?
2: Yeah, cell phones. We is in our last days. They got these cell phones.
1: The Tesla trucks are the... I'm like, you know, we are in our last days. Those trucks are so ugly looking. But yeah. But you have to stay grounded and not trying to run away from the issues and really, you know, let the elders and people who have more wisdom pour into us, because when they're gone, we're going to miss them. Yes. You know what I'm saying? It's important.
2: Like rejecting the nutrients. Like,
1: right? Like, I don't want that. Vitamins.
2: Nutrients.
1: Yeah, but people be on that. Like, if you've only had high fructose corn syrup and someone gave you natural maple syrup, you don't want that. You want the sugar. You know? But you can't run away from what's good for you.
2: I choose the raw stuff, though.
1: Yeah, the raw and uncut.
2: Yeah.
1: Me too. Afrozone Radio.

0: You just gotta find them. They're out there. Yes. Those of you who are dissatisfied with what's pushed, you gotta sift. Mm-hmm. And these shall find the nutrients. You know what I mean?
1: Yes, you will.
0: And you gotta read those labels.
1: Yes.
0: Especially when you're going shopping. Like, what's GMO? What's 3D printed? You know what I'm saying? Yes. You gotta know where to go to get the goods.
1: Yes, for real.
0: So when you're putting things in your body, including sound, waves, yes, and ideas and thoughts, it's important that you check the nutritional value. But some of us, we raised off that red 40.
1: Mm-hmm. Yeah.
0: You know what I'm saying? The yellow number 3.
1: You really think that's lemon and...
0: That drink and not juice. Come on now.
1: A yellow dye is not lemon.
0: Listen,
1: a red dye is not punch.
0: If you've been drinking and eating...
1: Punch is not...
0: And color. This is not a shot to anybody who's living below the poverty line, but when you have been drinking and eating a certain way and you get a fresh pressed cup of juice, cold pressed, why is my phone ringing right now? I'm not doing it. Because every time I do this show, before I hang up, somebody crazy calls the show. Keep it locked here on Well With
1: Me. Right. It's always, they do me that right.
0: You know, except always, for my mama. Mommy, I love you. Thank you for supporting the show. But
1: crazy person been calling.
0: Live from the 585 is up next. Keep it locked here on Well With Me. Thank y'all for listening and looking at us on Mixcloud because, you know, we here.
1: We'll
0: wait, that's not the view. There we go. That's the table. Hi, everybody. Yay. Everybody on the internet.
1: Hey, internet.
0: Thanks to everybody who's streaming the show.
1: Appreciate y'all.
0: You know, because it is cancer season. Yes. And we are water signs. Mm-hmm. And it is hella hot outside. Yep. And it feels so good regardless. It feels good.
1: Yes. I can definitely, I feel like it feels good. I'm definitely appreciative. I'm not complaining at all.
0: Thank you.
1: Because, you know, we don't get this much. So, enjoy the weather, y'all. Enjoy the weekend. There's some Black people events tomorrow. And they're all on Facebook. But if you in the city of Rochester and you want to be around some Black folks, you know, I know there's one at the Frederick Douglass School.
0: I'm you, Dad. Go ahead. I want to.
1: There's one at the Frederick Douglass School. They had a potluck today. For the same people that put on the potluck today is putting on the cookout at Frederick Douglass School.
0: Well, don't be vague. Where's going to be at?
1: Frederick Douglass School.
0: Where's that at?
1: School number 12.
0: Okay, that's what I'm saying. That's a little bit more.
1: Oh yeah. Like, school number 12. Okay, it was Susan
0: on
1: B. Anthony.
0: On South Avenue.
1: Yes, it used to be Susan B. Anthony, but we...
0: Is that Anna Murray Douglass?
1: Yeah, Murray Douglass and Frederick Douglass School.
0: Okay.
1: Number 12. So, yeah, we take it back. We took it back.
0: Mm-hmm.
1: So, because it did belong to them. And yeah, so there's going to be a middle fingers up to the 4th celebration family. It's a family event.
0: Right.
1: So come on out. It's the young folks of Rochester. If you don't think that there's active young people in Rochester actually doing things in the city of Rochester,
0: yes,
1: please pop out and come and meet them because they are amazing. I've worked with them through working with High End, also just doing other community work. They also do this cleanup, weekly cleanups. So there's online, there's that local music spot down on East Ave. Check that place out as well, because that's where all of the local music artists that be out in the streets and do collective work and responsibility stuff hang out at. And yeah, you know. Definitely. Shouts out to the young artists. Shouts out to
0: the young creatives.
1: My boy, Rob Doe for coming out and coming to Rochester and just doing what he does with the youth and organizing the youth around like their music and just seeing them express themselves and giving them opportunities to even be in his music videos and stuff. So. Shouts out to that.
0: All of that feels good. That feels good. It makes the city look good.
1: Yes.
0: The Jazz Festival, we left that last week. It felt really good. The city is a buzz. And we need to really just focus on what is going on as positive, as well as working towards the change that we want to see. But we have to be it, like you're saying. And shout out to all the artists and all the creatives out here in the city who's moving the needle, you know, and the work is thankless and you don't necessarily get a lot of praise, but just keep doing what you're doing. Keep it locked here. We're with him live from the 585 is up next. In the studio, I'm not sure. Nope, actually, nope. Mm-mm. Okay, but it's all good. We're going to leave with some Dwelle from Detroit. Shout out to the D. Shout out to the D.
1: Detroit in the building.
0: Yeah.
1: What's up to the isms?
0: Isms, the schisms, not the schisms. Later, y'all. Peace.